0: over the last few weeks. You said it. I mean, a 3-1 pitch, you're ready to eat, and that just ate him up.
1: Castro's walked and struck out, and he wants an immediate challenge, as it's called, a strike in the outside corner. The Sox are not going to win this one. Let's pause 10 for station ID and the WooSox Radio Network.
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1: Mike Antonellis, Alex Jensen, Russ Yeomans producing. Each side with one challenge, swing and a miss. He went in with a fastball at 95. So Van Eyck is bringing the heat a little bit more. Now they list him as having a curveball, cutter, fastball, changeup, sinker, slider, sweeper, and the kitchen sink. 0-2, swing on a hard ground ball to second. Nice play. Lantigua down to one knee to get it. He spins all the way around and throws to first, and Castro's the second out. Nifty play by Lantigua.
0: It's a hard hit ball, really the first hard hit ball for the WooSox since the single by Romero in the fourth.
1: You're right, just thinking that.
0: Has not been a whole lot in the way of offense tonight for either team.
1: Floyd has walked and struck out. And that one drops low. For ball one. Outfield not very deep on Lloyd, and this one's away. One and one. Two and one as Van Eyck throw the fastball, 94. Matt walked back in the third, struck out looking in the fifth. Here's a 2-1 pitch, and that is low for a 3-1 count again, the second of the inning. WooSox trailing 2-1, bottom of the seventh, game one of the series. 3-1 pitch is a strike on the outside corner with a fastball. So that's not a get-me-over fastball or attacking. That's on the corner. Van Eyck is certainly a guy that knows how to pitch. Full count, swinging a foul down the left field line. He's throwing a lot of four-seam fastballs. Lloyd is 30. And he was born in Toronto. Here's a one ripped on the ground up the middle, but right there, Rivera behind the bag. He throws the first. And it's a perfect inning for Van Eyck. A pop-up, two groundouts. We head to the eighth. Alex Jensen will take you home with a play-by-play. 2-1 Buffalo on the Worcester Red Sox Radio Network.
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0: Top of the eighth inning from the Canal District. It's sunset here at Polar Park, and the Buffalo Bisons have a 2-1 lead over the Woo Sox as Zach Kelly goes into his second inning of work. Fans, it's now time for today's Woo Sox Rewards promo code of the game, and it is Bisons 2. Bisons, the number 2. You must spell it correctly, but the word is not case-sensitive. Enter this code to earn points that you can redeem for concession items, experiences with players, and many more prizes. 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Part of the Bison's lineup, 3, 4, and 5 to face Kelly here in the top of the eighth inning. Just 4 hits in the game so far, 3 for the Bison's and 1 for the Woo Sox. It'll be Josh Kasevich to lead it off for Buffalo against Kelly. Pitched around 2 2-out walks in a scoreless seventh. Kasevich, Schreck, and Tirada. As Kelly ready with his first pitch from the stretch. And the right-hander throws. That's taken inside, ball one. Kasevich, 1 for 3 with an RBI double. That tied the game in the sixth. 6 hits last week against the Iron Pigs. 1-0 from Kelly. Swung on and sprayed foul right side. 1-1. Red Sox down 4-1 to Baltimore in the bottom of the fifth inning at Fenway Park. Sox are coming off a series win in Cleveland. 1-1. Kelly throws, and Kasevich swings at a breaking ball and pops it up to foul territory right side. Over for a look comes Hickey, and he's out of room. So the count 1-2. A train is rolling very slowly by. The tracks elevated over left field here at downtown Worcester. One and two to Kasevich.
1: It's a staple here, right?
0: It is. 1-2. Right on right. Here's the pitch. Kasevich lays off a sweeper off the outside edge. And the count, 2 balls and 2 strikes.
1: It's a beautiful part of the night, though, when you see the sun glaring off those apartments in right center.
0: And the reflection off the windows of the Cove Apartments above the ballpark. 2-2 pitch. Swinging a foul off to the right by Kasevich. He stays alive. Red Sox did add a bullpen arm to the Woo Sox roster today. We talked about Tommy Canley. Osvaldo Berrios has been added to the Woo Sox roster. Signed a minor league deal with the Sox in the offseason. Here's the 2-2 pitch. Swinging on, shot down the first base line. This is trouble. That's headed for the corner. Campbell over to dig it out. Kasevich is digging for two. Here comes the throw, and it's going to be late. And in with a double is Kasevich. His second two-base hit in as many at-bats. And the Bisons have a man in scoring position to start the eighth inning.
1: That was a great piece of hitting, too. Deep at bat, 98 off the bat, going to right on an outside fastball.
0: Fourth hit for Buffalo between Lloyd and the line at first base. And skipped into the corner. So Kasevich is 2 for 4. And here's R.J. Schreck now, a left-handed hitter to face Kelly. Two to one Buffalo. Kelly's first pitch. Breaking ball down and in, 1-0. So Berrios joining the Woo Sox. Dealt with a shoulder injury in spring training. He was placed on the 60-day injured list on March 17th with a right shoulder strain. Made 5 rehab appearances with High A Greenville. 1-0 pitch, swinging a pop-up behind the bag at second. Going out is Capra. Coming in is Ward. Capra calling for it. Backpedaling in shallow center. He's there to make the catch. And back to second base goes Kasevich. Nice play by Capra going out to shallow center.
1: Yeah, Capra's had a nice night defensively. He's made some good plays. Now, he ran all the way out there, and he's able to square his body to home plate. I thought he'd make an over-the-shoulder, but he twists, turn, reaches up. Good range.
0: That's a big first out because holding at second base is Kasevich. And here's Riley Tirada now, a right-handed hitter. Kelly set the belt, first pitch to him. Swung on and missed, a sweeper. 0-1. Berrios is 26 years old. He's from Puerto Rico. Originally drafted by the Oakland A's in 2017 in the 20th round out of Puerto Rico Baseball Academy. Spent the last two seasons in the Cardinals system. Reached AAA for the first time last year with Memphis. 0-1 the count. Toronto's 0-2. Here's a pitch. Fastball taken a little bit low. And the count 1-1. Twilight here in Worcester, Mass. Lights beginning to take full effect at Polar Park. Wusak's down 2-1 in the eighth. And the 1-1 pitch is low, and now it's 2-1.
1: A lot of pressure in the bullpen, too, when you're struggling offensively.
0: Absolutely. Two and one to Tirada. Kelly set. Here's the pitch. And a breaking ball is taken for a strike at the top of the zone. Front door sweeper. Two balls and two strikes. Both these teams coming into play with a scuffling offense. Wusak, their last two games, just 10 hits and two runs. Here's the 2-2 pitch. Instead of turn, a look back to second, including tonight. Last day, doing some quick math, last 25 innings, the Wusak have 11 hits and have scored three runs. Two balls and two strikes. Kelly throws, and Tirada swings and misses, chased a cutter down and away. And he is down on strikes, and that's the second out here in the eighth inning with Kasevich still anchored at second base.
1: That's a really good pitch by Kelly. I think just took off down and away.
0: Second punch out for Kelly. It's the seventh for the Wusak. And now Willie McIver stands in the way of Kelly and pitching around a leadoff double. Right on right, first pitch is a check swing and an appeal and no down at first base, says Raul Moreno, 1-0. Willie McIver is 0-3. 2-1 Buffalo here in the eighth inning. Runs are at a premium. Kasevich at second, 1-0 pitch. Taken high and outside, two balls and no strikes. Nobody is throwing in the Bison's bullpen. So C.J. Van Eyck, who so far has authored three scoreless for the Bison's, will pitch the eighth. 2-0 pitch, down and away with a cutter, and now it's 3-0. Jake Bennett went the first five for the Wusak, allowed just one hit and no runs. Noah Song surrendered two runs in the sixth. Wusak got their lone run on a sack fly by Capra in the third. 3-0. Kelly throws, and McIver taking all the way, looks at a strike, a cutter. And now it's 3-1. The Yankees are hosting the Guardians to start the week. Three-game series in the Bronx. They're down 3-2 in the fourth. 3-1 pitch. Swing and a miss. Another cutter from Kelly. And it's a full count.
1: Big spot. I mean, that's a huge run in this game. You got to keep it 2-1.
0: No doubt about that. Mikey Romero, the second base, is shading the middle. Outfield, there's room in left center for the right-handed hitting McIver. Three balls and two strikes. Open bag at first. Two outs in the eighth. Kelly is ready. And the pitch. McIver takes strike three called. And he thought about a challenge, and then he thinks better of it. He's down on strikes. So a leadoff double by Kasevich. And Kelly gets out of it. A pop out and then back-to-back strikeouts. And as Mike mentioned, crucially, he keeps the Bisons off the board. We're through 7.5. The WooSox are running out of outs. They're down 2-1 in the series opener at Polar Park on the Worcester Red Sox Radio Network.
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0: Nathan Hickey leads off the bottom of the eighth for the WooSox against C.J. Van Eyck. It is 2-1 Buffalo. WooSox are stuck on just one hit. It was a one-out single by Mikey Romero in the fourth. And 9-1-2 due against Van Eyck, who appears to be having some pitch comm issues. So Willie McIver will jog out to the mound, and I'm not sure if they're going to need a new device here. Doesn't look like it. I think Van Eyck has waved off the clubhouse staff, and he's going to roll with the pitch comm he's got.
1: Yeah. Maybe it connected as soon as McIver went to the mound.
0: Yes. Turn it off and back on again. Always works. Van Eyck's been awesome for Buffalo. All three pitchers have. Estrada, Little, and now this right-hander. Three scoreless has not allowed a hit. As Nathan Hickey awaits the first pitch, and here it comes. Hickey takes outside, ball one. Hickey came into the ball game in the fifth inning after Matt Theis was lifted following a collision at home plate. Here's the 1-0 pitch. Hickey takes a little bit outside. And the count now 2-0. Hickey walked in his first plate appearance. Two balls and no strikes. Here's the pitch. And that's taken for a strike, a cutter. 2-1. Hickey is catching Mike for the first time since June 4th of last year. 2-1. Fastball taken for a strike at the knees, and now it's 2-2.
1: He'll be extra sore tomorrow.
0: WooSox have taken a lot of fastballs in the zone tonight. 2-2 pitch. Hickey swings and misses. Down he goes. A curve down and in, and Van Eyck makes quick work of Hickey to start the eighth. One out.
1: Yeah, it's just been a tough night. You've seen a lot of hitters' counts as well not produce anything.
0: So that'll bring Braden Ward to the plate. Ward is 0-2 with a walk. First pitch from Van Eyck is swung on and cued foul behind the plate for strike one. WooSox are running into a really good pitching staff here. The Bisons have the second best ERA in the International League. That's not really the desired anecdote for a struggling offense. 0-1 the count. Here's the pitch. Ward swings. It's a soft ground ball to third. Playing in was Kasevich. He charges gloves and throws to first, and Ward is retired. So a strikeout and a softly hit ground ball to third, and quickly two away.
1: That was great positioning. I mean, for Ward, that was him being out by a mile. But it was because Kasevich was so shallow at third.
0: Kasevich playing in at third, of course, to protect against the bunt. Here's Capra now. Two outs, nobody on. First pitch to him is taken up and in, ball one.
1: And even it gets a ball like that, right? If that's he's right, back, yep. That's a base hit.
0: Oh, probably. No doubt. Yeah. No doubt. Blue Sox need a lightning bolt. 1-0. Capra takes high. Two balls and no strikes.
1: Yep.
0: And it's just been a lot of at-bats that have gone very quickly tonight. 2-0. Capra's driven in the only run. Here's the pitch. Vinny swings at the sharp ground ball to third. Two hops for Kasevich. Gobbles it up, throws to first. Another 1-2-3 inning for the Bisons. That was a well-hit ball, but it was right at the third baseman as the Blue Sox go quietly once again. On we go to the ninth, 2-1 Buffalo on the Worcester Red Sox Radio Network.
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0: Top of the ninth inning here in the Canal District, 2-1 Buffalo. Just five total hits in this game, four have come from the Bisons. And Iggy Suarez will go back to his bullpen for the right-hander Kyle Keller, who makes his 18th appearance. He's been very good of late. Two scoreless appearances in the Rail Riders series. He's 1-2 with an ERA of 4.44. Look at the bottom third of this Bisons lineup, and his first pitch to Rafael Lantigua is a fastball right down the middle, taken for strike one. Lantigua, Josh Rivera, and Ryan McCarty to face Keller. Here's the 0-1 pitch. Swung on and missed. Threw a fastball by him at 97, and the count nothing and two. Lantigua is 0-3. Keller out of the windup and is 0-2. Swing and a miss. Got him with an elevated fastball, 97 miles an hour. Good morning, good afternoon, and good night. And Lantigua is out number one.
1: That's good stuff by Keller.
0: That threw it right by him. So the batter will be Josh Rivera with two outs and nobody on. 2-1 Buffalo. Keller, right on right, first pitch is taken for a strike on the outside corner. Fastball 98. 0-1. When Iggy Suarez talked about guys adding velocity as the year has gone on, here's the 0-1 now. Swung on and missed. Again threw it by him at 97. 0-2. This is one of the first guys that come to mind. Keller to start the year was 93, 94. He's been running it up there now, 97, 98. 0-2. Rivera swinging a foul tip off of Hickey and back to the screen.
1: And that makes such a huge difference, as we know.
0: He has thrown six pitches in this inning, Mike. Five of them have been fastballs. They've all been above 97 miles an hour.
1: That will play.
0: 0-2 to Rivera. Breaking ball taken outside. That's a cutter. And the count 1-2. Blue Sox in the ninth will have the heart of their lineup, Siegler, Campbell, and Romero. And it'll be C.J. Van Eyck. 1-2. Rivera takes outside, a cutter. Two balls and two strikes. Zach Kelly, two scoreless for the Woo Sox tonight. Allowed a hit, struck out three. 2-2. Swing and a miss. Threw it by him again at 96. Two batters, two strikeouts for Kyle Keller. And two outs here in the ninth.
1: It's six for the bullpen. Keller's got a lot of swagger the way he's walking around the mounds.
0: He pitches with emotion. And now we're going to get a pinch hitter here. Javon Ward, left-handed hitting outfielder, will pinch hit for Ryan McCarty. So Ward, who homered twice to the opposite field against the Woo Sox in Buffalo a few weeks ago, pinch hits here with two outs and nobody on, and the Woo Sox down 2-1 in the ninth. First pitch from Keller on the way is taken, a strike on the outside corner. 0-1. Ward was on the development list when these two teams met last, at least to start the series. 0-1. Breaking ball misses low. One ball and one strike. Into the dusk now here in Worcester, Mass. 1-1 to Ward. And that's taken a little bit high, I suppose. Very close pitch. A cutter, and now it's 2-1. That was a strike. Blue Sox are out of challenges. Bisons have one left. Now the 2-1 from Keller. Swing and a miss. Challenging with a fastball, 96. A big hack from Ward. And the count now 2-2.
1: Well, that's the thing when you pinch hit, right? It's grip and rip.
0: Well, especially here, two outs, nobody right on, and the Bison's looking for an insurance run, trying to catch lightning in a bottle here. Now the 2-2 from Kyle Keller, and Ward swings and fouls it back to the screen. He was on that 98-mile-an-hour heater.
1: And it's so short here to right field, so you can, as a left-handed hitter.
0: Two balls and two strikes. Keller out of the windup delivers. And Ward takes low, a curve. Count runs full. Three and two. Two outs, nobody on. And Keller kicks and fires. Ward swings the line drive toward left center field. Ward was positioned that way, but he's got to play it on a hop. So it's a base hit for Javon Ward, who has saved his best swings of the season for the Woo Sox. And he extends the ninth inning for Davis Schneider.
1: Now, Ward did a good job here because this ball was absolutely demolished at 105. And that could have eaten him up. But he stopped at his tracks and then ran back to play the hop.
0: You're right. That's a risk not worth taking right now. You've got to keep this guy up on first base. So now Davis Schneider, who's been a pest all night long. He's been on base four times. First pitch is a check swing, soft line drive to Lloyd at first. He catches, makes the catch, head high, and the inning is over. For the first time tonight, Schneider is retired. Blue Sox, last chance coming up. Bottom of the ninth inning, Siegler, Campbell, and Romero do against C.J. Van Eyck. They trail 2-1 on the Worcester Red Sox Radio Network.
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0: off against Van Eyck. The Woo Sox have one hit tonight. And they're down to their final three outs here in the bottom of the ninth. Siegler is 0 for 3. He's got a five-game hitting streak on the line. And the first pitch to him is taken low for ball one. Siegler, 344 in May. Left-handed hitter. Here's the 1-0. And that is taken outside. A changeup, 2-0. Woo Sox have not had a base runner since the fifth. Van Eyck has retired 10 in a row. 2-0 pitch. Siegler takes a strike on the inside corner. And now it's 2-1. Josh Kasevich, the third baseman, is even with the bag and a couple of steps toward the hole. Outfield a step toward left for Siegler. 2-1 is swung on and fouled back to the screen. Two balls and two strikes. Morning baseball tomorrow, 11:05. Jack Anderson for the Woo Sox, left-hander Josh Fleming for Buffalo. 2-2 to Siegler, now asks for time. Now ready, digs back in. Van Eyck out of the windup, and the 2-2 pitch is taken high. Good take by Siegler on a 94-mile-an-hour fastball. And now it's 3-2. Woo Sox just need to get somebody on and kind of change the dynamic here. 3-2 pitch. Siegler swings to high fly ball to right. Mile high, and I don't think Schreck can see it, and now it's going to drop in fair territory. Siegler never stopped, and he's into second with a double. Well, there you go, Mike. You were just talking about it.
1: Yep.
0: Schreck loses it in the lights, and it is a thank you double for Siegler.
1: Yeah, this guy's, it's that tweener. And this was happening a lot a few years ago. Siegler was way out in front of this. And everyone on the right side was pointing and trying to help him. That ball was a good, 30, 40 feet to his left?
0: That is such a helpless feeling as an outfielder. And that's how the Woo Sox get the tying man on second base. So a quick weeding. McIver goes out to the mound. There is still nobody throwing in the Bison's bullpen. And here's Christian Campbell, who's 0 for 3 with a strikeout. Even with the bag at third is Kasevich. And the first pitch to Campbell is swung on and grounded to short. Going to third is Siegler. He's going to make it there as Josh Rivera fields and throws to first. And Campbell is retired. But it's a productive out as Siegler heads up base running, gets to third base with one gone.
1: Yep, he's a good base runner. Off right away.
0: So that's the first out in the inning. And now Mikey Romero will bat with the infield in and the tying run at third base here in the ninth. Mikey is 1 for 3. First pitch from Van Eyck. And Mikey takes high, ball one. Romero came into play 2 for his last 25. 1 ball and no strikes. 2-1 Buffalo in the ninth. Here's the pitch. Romero swings and misses out in front of a changeup. 1-1. Now one swing could cure so many ails for the Woo Sox right now. Siegler off the bag at third, and the 1-1 to Mikey is swung on and sprayed foul left side out of play. 1 ball and 2 strikes. Jason DeLay is on deck. Woo Sox have struck out 8 times tonight. And they need Romero to battle here.
1: This is where you got to watch for that curveball. Because Van Eyck throws it a lot.
0: 1-2. Van Eyck set. Here's the pitch. And Romero swings. Just gets a piece. There was the curve, Mike. And Romero just chips it foul back to the screen. Mikey with good numbers against Van Eyck. 455, the batting average.
1: Yeah, between AAA and AA. I like that nugget.
0: 1-2. Van Eyck has his sign from the stretch. Siegler off the bag at third. The pitch. Romero swings. It's a fly ball to center. Going back is Classe. It's over his head. That's going to roll to the wall. Siegler in from third to tie the game. Romero's going to try for 3. Here comes the relay, and he is out.

0: And now he's in there. Throw beat him by a mile, but it was dropped at third base by Kasevich. And it's a game-tying triple for Mikey Romero.
1: Unbelievable stuff. First of all, Class A misread this. I don't think he would have caught it anyways, but as soon as the ball was hit, he came in two steps, and then it was clearly over his head. And, you know, Mikey Romero, I think he's doing this because of the situation. You haven't scored runs. Yeah, you know, maybe he shouldn't have done it. It was dropped, though, by Kasevich, who could not believe it.
2: Couple of breaks for the Woo Sox in this ninth inning. The fly ball that was lost in the lights down the right field line by R.J. Schreck turned into a double for Anthony Siegler. Good piece of base running. He goes to third on a ground out to short. Then Romero, an extra base hit over the head of Class A, and he was going to be out by five steps at third base, but the throw was dropped by Kasevich, the relay. And now Sungjae Chang will pinch run for Romero at third base, representing the winning run.
1: I mean, it was aggressive by Romero, but I get it. You haven't had two hits in a row all night.
2: Yep.
1: Now you don't need a hit to win it.
2: Jason DeLay is the batter. The infield is in. The outfield is in. DeLay is 0 for 3. And Van Eyck's first pitch. DeLay swings. It's a soft ground ball to third, near the line. Picked up in fair territory by Kasevich. And he throws to first for the out. And DeLay, boy, he went after ball one. That was about 6 inches off the plate inside. He's out number two, and Chang has to hold a third.
1: Yeah, and they got him out that way before they went on him. And that's exactly what Van Eyck did. He figured, you know what? I got him before. I'm going to do it again. Over-aggressive.
2: So now the Woo Sox need a base hit to win the game here in the ninth. 2-2, and here's Alan Castro, who's delivered one of two walk-offs for the Woo Sox this year. First pitch. Backdoor curves, catches the outside corner for a strike. Wyatt Olds is up and throwing the bullpen for the Woo Sox. Castro tonight, 0 for 2 with a walk. Switch hitter batting left. The pitch taken high, and it's 1-1. Woo Sox have three hits tonight. Two of them have come here in the ninth. And now the 1-1. Swing and a miss. Way out in front of a changeup. Castro chased that one, and now it's 1-2. Wyatt Olds up and throwing for the Woo Sox if there's a 10th. Bisons would start. Schneider at second base and have 2, 3, and 4 in their lineup. Now the 1-2 to Castro. He is taken high. Fastball, 2-2.
1: You'll take anything here. Fastball, wild pitch, you name it.
2: Well, a good Tuesday night crowd at Polar Park, sensing the moment. Two balls and two strikes. Pitch to Alan Castro. Is a check swing in the dirt. On appeal, he didn't go. Chang in from third. He scores the winning run, and this game is over. Woo Sox win it.
1: Unbelievable.
2: 3-2 the final on a walk-off wild pitch. What a wacky ninth inning.
1: Well, this is interesting because they appealed. Even if he did swing and miss, they still have to throw to first base, right?
2: Which they did after the appeal. I don't think anybody with Buffalo saw the appeal. It was a breaking ball in the dirt that was down and in. As you mentioned, Castro checked his swing. The umpires are still on the field, looking over toward the Buffalo dugout. And now they will exit. This game is over. The Woo Sox walk it off with a two-run ninth. That's their second walk-off win of the season. And they catch a couple of breaks here in the ninth inning that I think they were due thanks to the pitching performance.
1: Yeah, absolutely. Yeah, the bullpen did an unbelievable job to keep them in. I know Song gave up two runs, but listen, you weren't going to win the game 1-0. That's asking a lot to do. But give Mikey Romero credit. The way you have been playing offensively, sometimes you have to be reckless. I don't have an issue with that. You had three hits tonight.
2: Yep.
1: You won the game on a wild pitch. you haven't really had back-to-back hits a lot at all lately. He could have been out by 10 feet, whatever. I still like that play.
2: Well, we know what happened.
1: It worked, yeah.
2: The third baseman, Kasevich, dropped the relay. There was a fly ball to right field that was lost in the lights.
1: Yeah.
2: Whatever happened, the Woo Sox will take it. They win the game tonight by the final of 3-2, and they've taken the opener of this six-game series over the Bisons and climb back a game over 500 at 28-27. We'll take one final break, come back and wrap things up from Polar Park on a Tuesday night and a Woo Sox walk-off win on the Worcester Red Sox Radio Network.
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2: Well, a good Tuesday night crowd at Polar Park, sensing the moment. Two balls and two strikes. Pitch to Alan Castro. Is a check swing in the dirt. On appeal, he didn't go. Chang in from third. He scores the winning run. And this game is over. Woo Sox win it. And that would be how this game ended. Final score, the Woo Sox 3. And the Buffalo Bisons 2. Woo Sox climb back a game over 500 at 28-27. The Bisons fall to 27-31. Final line score for the Woo Sox. 3 runs on just 3 hits. And 1 error with 4 left on base. And for the Bisons, 2 runs on 5 hits and no errors. They left 8 on base. Kyle Keller gets the win. He is 2-2. The loss goes to C.J. Van Eyck. He is now 2-3. Time of the game, 2 hours and 36 minutes. In front of 3,719 at Polar Park on a Tuesday night. Mike Antonellis. And this is just the Woo Sox second win this season when they score 3 runs or less. They're now 2-19. In such games, but man, the bullpen was excellent tonight, and you give the Woo Sox offense credit. Yes, they caught a couple of breaks in the ninth inning, but they never stopped battling, and I thought that bat by Mikey Romero, as you pointed out, was a perfect example of that. He fought off a tough pitch on 1-2, got one he could handle, and drove it over the head of the center fielder for extra bases.
1: Yeah, that was key, and I mean, Anthony Siegler put the ball in play, and I know it was lost in the sky by Schreck, but so be it. He put the ball in the play, got rewarded, but Romero bared down there. You like to see how guys handle those situations, right? Ninth inning, you've been struggling. Van Eyck was pretty good. Romero was 1-for-3 on the night, but that's a pressure at bat. How do you handle? We don't talk about high leverage at bats. We use that phrase for pitchers, but I think that says a lot about him. And I like the base running, even though he should have been out by 10 feet. I still like it.
2: Woo Sox pitching, once again, tremendous tonight. Bennett, Song, even though he gave up the 2, Kelly and Keller Only allowed five hits, and the Wu Sox bullpen continues to be a story.
1: Yeah, I mean, this is the thing with pitching. It can take you places that you want to go. Like, they kept you in the game this long, and that's a big credit. And it's tough when you pitch that way. And give Kelly credit, because he worked out of some adversity a little bit, had a few walks, and good for Keller getting the win.
2: So the Wu Sox take game one of this series in walk-off fashion. It's their third walk-off of the year. They're second with Alan Castro at the plate. This one, he will not get credit for the RBI. It was a wild pitch that scored Sungjae Chang, the pinch runner from third base. Wu Sox will try and make it two in a row tomorrow. And really going back to last week, the Wu Sox, despite not hitting very much over their last few games, they've won now five of their last seven contests going back to the Scranton series. Game two is tomorrow at 11:05 a.m. That means we'll be on the air here on the Wu Sox Radio Network at 10:45 in the morning. The left-hander Josh Fleming will take the ball for Buffalo. He's 2-3 with a 2.48 ERA. And Jack Anderson will make the start for the Wu Sox, 1-3 with an ERA of 5.52. Mike, always a pleasure, my man.
1: Absolutely.
2: We will see. Are you here tomorrow?
1: I'm not. Thursday, okay. Saturday, Sunday.
2: Yep. We'll see you this weekend.
1: Yep, sounds good.
2: Mike Antonellis, Russ Yeoman's back at our studios. The Iron Man doing the work as always. Thanks so much for joining us on this Tuesday night from the heart of the Commonwealth. The Wu Sox in walk-off fashion defeat the Buffalo Bisons in the opener of this three-game series, 3-2 the final, and the Wu Sox back over 500 at 28-27. Hope you can join us tomorrow morning at 10:45 a.m. right here at Polar Park. Quick turnaround for game two between the Wu Sox and the Buffalo Bisons. So, for Mike Antonellis, Russ Yeoman's back at our studios. Alex Jensen saying so long and sleep fast, everybody. We'll talk to you in just a little bit over to about 14 hours from right now. We'll have baseball from the Canal District in game two of this series. For Mike Antonellis, Russ Yeoman's back at our studios. Alex Jensen saying so long from Polar Park. Once again, your final score tonight, the Wu Sox 3 and the Bisons 2 on the Worcester Red Sox Radio Network.
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10: If you're caring for an aging parent, you may feel quite often that you're alone in what you're doing. But you're not. Not by a long shot. According to a new report by the Pew Research Center, 10% of U.S. adults are caring for a parent over age 65. Millions more are caring for a spouse or partner 65 or older. Beyond the sheer numbers, this report, perhaps unsurprisingly, found a major difference in caregiver well-being between men and women. One psychologist we spoke to suggested thinking 5 years in the future and imagining where you are right now. Will you be glad you took something on, or regretful that you didn't? You also need to cut yourself some slack, he said, especially women. Don't try to shoulder all of the burden by yourself. You might need to ask for help before you burn out. You'll be so glad you did. I'm Dr. Sanjay Gupta, helping you live a better life.
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18: A better life with Dr. Sanjay Gupta.
19: Heart disease is still the leading cause of death here in the United States and around the world. But what if there was something you could do earlier in life to reduce the odds of becoming a statistic? Well, here in the United States, tens of millions of adults already take a statin to lower their cholesterol. But new guidance put out by the American College of Cardiology and the American Heart Association now emphasize that treating high cholesterol sooner could significantly reduce a person's lifetime risk of heart attack or stroke. How early are we talking? In your 30s, believe it or not. Of course, you need to talk to your doctor about whether statins are right for you, but you should know that the evidence is really starting to stack up that shows the earlier you get a jump on reducing lifelong exposure to plaque-causing lipids and lipoproteins, the better the odds are going to be for you. Make sure you get your cholesterol checked. That's the first step. I'm Dr. Sanjay Gupta, helping you live a better life.
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12: Staying active every day will go a long way towards helping you live a happy, healthy, and pain-free life. And there's perhaps no movement more fundamental than walking. It reinforces the alignment, stability, and coordinated muscle activation that supports how your body moves, whether you're doing strenuous exercise or simply going about your daily life. This is according to Dana Santis, a strength and conditioning specialist. Even though you walk every day, Dana does say you can make small adjustments to immediately improve your walking mechanics. So, keep your rib cage stacked over your pelvis. Avoid leaning over or arching your lower back. Allow your arms to swing naturally in coordination with your legs. Keep your gaze forward, your jaw relaxed, and then just breathe in through your nose and out through your mouth. I'm Dr. Sanjay Gupta, helping you live a better life.
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17: A better life with Dr. Sanjay Gupta.
18: Eating a healthy diet is not only good for you physically, it can also keep your brain sharp as you age. According to a new study out of China, people who most closely followed the MIND diet slowed aging in key structures inside their brains by more than 2 years. The MIND diet is a combination of the Mediterranean diet, which we talk a lot about, and the DASH diet, which stands for Dietary Approaches to Stop Hypertension. All three of these diets are similar. But the MIND diet puts more of an emphasis on berries, beans, leafy green vegetables, fish, poultry, whole grains, olive oil, and nuts. You're not going to eat foods with a lot of saturated fat. We're talking cheese, butter, red meat, or anything fried. You really don't have to eat like this 100% of the time. That's the key. Just do the best that you can. I'm Dr. Sanjay Gupta, helping you live a better life.
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8: Staying active every day will go a long way towards helping you live a happy, healthy, and pain-free life. And there's perhaps no movement more fundamental than walking. It reinforces the alignment, stability, and coordinated muscle activation that supports how your body moves, whether you're doing strenuous exercise or simply going about your daily life. This is according to Dana Santis, a strength and conditioning specialist. Even though you walk every day, Dana does say you can make small adjustments to immediately improve your walking mechanics. So, keep your rib cage stacked over your pelvis. Avoid leaning over or arching your lower back. Allow your arms to swing naturally in coordination with your legs. Keep your gaze forward, your jaw relaxed, and then just breathe in through your nose and out through your mouth. I'm Dr. Sanjay Gupta, helping you live a better life.
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0: 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Just gotta pivot.
1: 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And my favorite window frame.
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0: 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Just gotta pivot.
1: 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And my favorite window frame.
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10: For the ninth year in a row, Finland has been named the happiest country in the world. That's according to the World Happiness Report put out every year by the Wellbeing Research Center at the University of Oxford in the UK. Two other Nordic nations, Iceland and Denmark, came in at numbers 2 and 3. Now, having spent quite a bit of time in these countries over my 2.5 decades as a journalist, I can tell you that this is not at all that surprising. There's an entirely different way of thinking in these countries. We before me, you might say. In other words, the mentality is less adversarial and much more, we're all in this together. One other interesting thing that came up was that no matter where someone lived, the more time they spent on social media, the less happy they were. Want to smile? It's simple. Put your phone away for a bit. I'm Dr. Sanjay Gupta, helping you live a better life.
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1: 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What is that?
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21: 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And there's perhaps no movement more fundamental than walking. It reinforces the alignment, stability, and coordinated muscle activation that supports how your body moves, whether you're doing strenuous exercise or simply going about your daily life. This is according to Dana Santis, a strength and conditioning specialist. Even though you walk every day, Dana does say you can make small adjustments to immediately improve your walking mechanics. So, Keep your rib cage stacked over your pelvis. Avoid leaning over or arching your lower back. Allow your arms to swing naturally in coordination with your legs. Keep your gaze forward, your jaw relaxed, and then just breathe in through your nose and out through your mouth. I'm Dr. Sanjay Gupta, helping you live a better life.
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6:08 and welcome to Wednesday. Looks like a nice day today. Sunshine, temps in the 80s. Got some morning baseball today. The Blue Sox walk-off last night. We'll talk about that. And 11:05 today is first pitch. Should be a lot of fun. In fact, I think tomorrow we're into the upper 80s. So maybe finally the turning point of this non-summery weather. It's Thomas Rhett and Jordan Davis saying a bad life. It's Nash. It's Keith.

0: Dirks, it's 98.9 Nash Icon. It's the Nash Icon Morning Show till 10 o'clock. Today, by the way, one of our earliest sunrises, which I just love. Cheap. Why am I giving it? Because that is the first national keyword for it today. For Bourbon and Beyond, the world's largest bourbon, food, and music festival. 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So the first one this morning is Cheap. Nice and easy. Cheap, 95819. And our first check of traffic.
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2: 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You're incident free on 395 North between Sutton Ave and Depot Road in Oxford. 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Route 12 to Gold Star Boulevard. 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

0: There's Morgan Wall on 98.9 Nash Icon. It's Keith Stevens. Sun today, low 80s. Good day for some morning baseball. Blue Sox playing today at Polar Park. First pitch at 11:05. So if you want to call in sick, isn't that a nice sound, by the way, for 6 o'clock in the morning? We'll have the game for you beginning at 10:45. Was not looking good for the Blue Sox last night. They went to the ninth trailing 2-1, and they had one hit, and then this happened.
1: Romero swings the fly ball to center. Going back is Class A. It's over his head. That's going to roll to the wall. Singer in from third to tie the game. Romero's going to try for three. Here comes the relay, and he is out. And now he's in there. Throw beat him by a mile, but it was dropped at third base by Kasevich. And it's a game-tying triple for Mikey Romero.
0: And only one thing better than that, a walk-off.
1: Well, a good Tuesday night crowd at Polar Park sensing the moment. Two balls and two strikes. Pitch to Alan Castro. Is a check swing in the dirt. On appeal, he didn't go. Chang in from third. He scores the winning run. And this game is over. Blue Sox win it.
0: And a walk-off yesterday at Polar Park. Game time today at 11:05. And pitching for the Blue Sox today is Jack Anderson, who has pitched for the Red Sox. In fact, had a chance to talk to Jagger one time where he faced Aaron Judge. And he said he was like playing his own video game.
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3: You're moving along well, at a good clip anyway, right now on 290 East with no issues between College Square and Shrewsbury Street. 146 North looks a little sluggish getting on to 290. Moving well through Hopkinton on 495 North from West Main Street to the Pike. Traveling on Route 20, you've got moderate increasing volume through Worcester. 190 looking pretty good at Ararat Street. Pike East is moving fine until Framingham. I'm Jackie.
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Jackson Dean, it's 98.9 National Icon, a sunny one today. Temps in the low 80s and upper 80s tomorrow. I'll take it. Looks like the weekend looks like a mixed bag, but I get it. It's only Wednesday. Tickets coming up for Kid Rock, John Party, Xfinity Center for Saturday. We'll do those before 10. It's Nash. It's Keith.

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1: 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Sunshine today. Get excited. Sunset tonight is 8:19. It's going to be in the 80s. These are the days we were excited for during the blizzardy stuff we had back in February. Is that a word, too? Blizzardy? You know who was born on this day in 1929, even before I got into radio? Chuck Barris. Well, old school TV chatter here. Chuck Barris, host of The Gong Show. You know The Gong Show was only on from 1976 to 1980? I swear that show was on for 10 years. When it started, it was supposed to be like a legitimate talent show, and it just degraded into some kind of weird Jamie Farr, Gene, the dancing machine, the unknown comic. I'm sure you can find it on the Game Show Network, but Chuck Barris was a smart guy. He was the one that gave us the newlywed game, the dating game back during the 60s, but best known for being the host of The Gong Show. So anyway, I'll hit the gong and play the traffic.
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3: We begin with a crash in Hopkinton. It's on 495 North after the turnpike at mile marker 58.5. You're slow on 290 East, College Square to Shrewsbury Street, and again from Solomon Pond Road to 495. You're busy on 146 North, Vernon Hill to 290. Increasing volume on Route 20 through Worcester. 395, you've got plenty of company now as you travel from the state line through Auburn. I'm Jackie Murray.
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Russell Dickerson, it's 98.9 Nash Icon. It's the Nash Icon Morning Show till 10 o'clock. And then a very abbreviated day, Bulgaria, because the WooSox play today at 11 o'clock with our pregame at 10:45 from a beautiful Polar Park morning. It's Nash. It's

0: 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It's the Nash Icon Morning Show till 10 o'clock. I'm Keith Stevens. All right, your forecast. Mixed sun and clouds today, 83. And then if you've been waiting for the warm stuff, you're going to get your fill over the next couple of days. Thursday, Friday, Saturday, it goes like this, 87, 88, and 88 on Saturday, which means hope your AC is working okay. If not, reach out to my friends at JV Mechanical, JVMECH.com. They did some service on mine, and I actually had to, on the last couple of warm days, turn the temperature up because it was working so well. I love that. I cannot sleep in a hot house. It does not happen. So, speaking of the weekend, Kid Rock and John Party are going to be at Affinity Center coming up on Saturday. If you want to go, just be my seventh caller right now at 508-373-0989. 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
2: We begin with an update on the crash on 495 North in Hopkinton after the turnpike. Your stop and go right now from West Main Street. The crash is at mile marker 58.5. You're slow on 290 East Hope Ave to Shrewsbury Street. Solomon Pond Road to 495, busy on 146 North, Vernon Hill to 290. Pike East, you've got delays from Route 9 to 95. I'm Jackie Murray.
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0: Megan Maroney, 78.9, Nash Icon of Keith Stevens, the Nash Icon Morning Show. Congratulations to Jill Shaw, who is listening down in Brooklyn, Connecticut, while she watches her grandson a couple days a week. And that must be nice for the parents to have that to rely on. It's awesome. I think she said her grandson was 17 months. Oh, those are the days. Those are the days. What time is that nap coming? So anyway, congratulations to her. The show coming up on Saturday. We'll do more tickets tomorrow on the morning show for Kid Rock and John Party, Xfinity Center on Saturday. It's Nash. Let's see what's going on traffic-wise.
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2: Starting off on the Pike East, where there's a lot going on, a crash in the breakdown lane after 495. Good news is all travel lanes are open again, but traffic is jammed up for well over 5 miles, well beyond the Westboro service area. They've cleared the crash after that, after Route 9, and then you're going to stay slow from 95 to the supermarket overpass. The right lane breakdown on 146 South before Millbury Street, now clear, and the crash on 495 North after the Pike is clear. I'm Jackie.
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0: It is 98.9 Nash Icon. It's Keith Stevens. As we head towards vacation season for a lot of you guys, this is a weird one. 14% of workers say they report feeling guilty about missing work while on vacation. Listen, I love doing the morning show. Love playing the tunes. Love going to Woo Sox games and being part of Indian Ranch. Let me just tell you something. I'll be off in a couple of weeks, week of the 22nd, in case you want to plan. But I love my vacation time. Sometimes a vacation is just doing nothing. No agenda. You make it up as you go along. You know, got to be here, there. Here we go on one of those vacations where every single minute is accounted for. That is just not me. I get kind of squirrely or squirrelier than normal. So, but if you got vacation, you gotta reboot. You got to reset. You got to work on it. You know, you got to chill. So there's my soapbox. Take your vacation time this summer, because you earned it.
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2: Your stop and go on the Turnpike eastbound between the Old Westboro Road overpass and 495. That's from the prior accident after 495. And after that, you've got delays from Route 9 to 95. Stop and go on 495 North between 85 and Milford and Route 9. You're busy on 290 East from Swanson Road in Auburn to Shrewsbury Street. Again, Solomon Pond Road to 495. I'm Jackie.
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The Icons play here. It's 98.9 National Icon. It's Keith Stevens. Sunshine today, low 80s, and a warming trend right through Saturday. Is it me or is Luke Combs had problems with bad weather plaguing some of his outdoor shows? He played in Montreal over the weekend in an absolute driving rainstorm. I mean, the pics look cool on his Instagram account because you can see the rain in the lights, but, you know, he seems

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0: 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It's the Nash Icon Morning Show till 10 o'clock. We got some Moose Sox baseball this morning from Polar Park. Game time today at 11:05 with your pregame at 10:45. And pitching for the Moose Sox today will be Jack Anderson, who's been up and down with your Boston Red Sox here in 2026. Last night was a weird game. Weird game, Mr. Simpson. It was a weird game. The Moose Sox had some great pitching in the beginning. Jake Bennett was pitching a no-hitter through, I think, like five. And the Moose Sox got down 2-1, tied it up in the ninth. And then a walk-off wild pitch.
1: Well, a good Tuesday night crowd at Polar Park, sensing the moment. Two balls and two strikes. Pitch to Alan Castro. Is a check swing in the dirt. On appeal, he didn't go. Chang in from third. He scores the winning run. And this game is over. Moose Sox win it.
0: Yeah, that ninth inning had pretty much everything. Balls lost in the lights. So turned out well for your Moose Sox. And again, 10:45 with the pregame here on Nash.
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3: Heavy and slow with pockets of congestion on 290 East. Swanson Road to Shrewsbury Street. Followed by a left lane crash at Plantation Street. Slow again from Solomon Pond Road to 495. You're struggling on 146 North, Vernon Hill to 290. Busy on the Pike East. Old Westboro Road overpass to 495. Slow again from 95 to the supermarket overpass. Route 20 slow through Worcester. I'm Jackie.
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0: Jason Allen and 98.9 Nash Icon. I'm Keith Stevens. So some news yesterday from your Worcester Railers for the next season that they are going to announce their new NHL affiliation. That's going to be on Saturday, June 20th at 5:45 p.m. I'm going to do some digging. Why it's at 5:45? Why on Saturday? Now, I have a feeling that they can't announce the affiliation till the Kelly Cup playoffs are over, I think. I don't know that for a fact, but that's what I think. But it'll be interesting to see who they line themselves up with. I've heard a couple of rumors that I will not give out misinformation. But it'll be interesting to see what happens to the jerseys. Obviously, you know, the logo, the Islanders will be gone, so you're going to have a different logo on there. All it means for me is buying new merch. I don't need much to buy new stuff. So looking forward to that. Again, that is June 20th. At 5:45 p.m., of course, we'll give you the details as soon as we get them.
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2: You've got delays on 190 South between Ararat Street and 290, and the on-ramp is partially blocked from 290 to 190 due to a crash. 290 East is busy. Swanson Road to Shrewsbury Street, there is a left-lane crash. After that, at Plantation Street. You're on your brakes from Lincoln Street, and then you're slow again. Solomon Pond Road to 495. Busy on 146 North, getting on to 290. I'm Jackie.
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0: 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If you're heading to Polar Park, I know, it's still kind of early, but maybe you're making a day out of it, having some breakfast. Sounds good to me. 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It's going to be 83 today, but then the upper 80s happening tomorrow, Friday, and Saturday. And nothing worse than turning on your AC maybe for the first time and it's blowing hot air. You're like, oh, no. 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
2: Your stop and go with pockets of delay on 290 East. First from Swanson Road to Shrewsbury Street and from Route 190 to a left lane crash at Plantation Street. And then you're slow again, Solomon Pond Road to 495. Heavy and slow on 190 South, Ararat Street to 290. Good news is they've cleared the

0: Crash on the ramp from 290. You're slow on 146 North Vernon Hill to 290. Busy on the Pike East 9 to 95. I'm Jack.
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1: 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Dave O'Gara while you work, 10 to 3. 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

0: Yes, they do. It's 98.9 Nash Icon. We're always reminded here at the radio station how quickly the days go by with all the graduations happening over at DCU. And, of course, now up next going to be high school stuff. I'm Keith Stevens. We'll give you the next national keyword for Bourbon and Beyond, the world's largest bourbon food and music festival. We'll do that in less than 10 minutes. It's Nash.
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0: Faith Hill, early days. It's 98.9 Nash Icon, getting ready for the Woo Sox today at 11 o'clock here on Nash with Jay Burnham doing the broadcast from Polar Park. Our pregame about 10:45. Bourbon and Beyond. This is the world's largest bourbon food music festival coming up in Louisville in September. You get a chance to see performances from some such artists as Chris Stapleton, Casey Musgraves, and Hootie and the Blowfish. You get yourself there for 5 nights. And you get a pair of these 4-day mint VIP passes for Bourbon and Beyond. So the second national keyword for today is Marcus. Like Neiman Marcus. That's the best I got. M-A-R-C-U-S 95819. This one is good until noontime today. Marcus 95819.
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2: Your stop and go on 290 East Hope Ave to Grafton Street. You're slow on 495 North from West Main Street in Hopkinton to the Turnpike. You're slow on 146 North from Vernon Hill to 290, the Pike East with pockets of delay from the old Westboro Road overpass to 495, and again from Route 9 to 95. 190 is doing fine right now at Ararat Street. I'm Jackie.
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8: If you're caring for an aging parent, you may feel quite often that you're alone in what you're doing. But you're not, not by a long shot. According to a new report by the Pew Research Center, 10% of U.S. adults are caring for a parent over age 65. Millions more are caring for a spouse or partner 65 or older. Beyond the sheer numbers, this report, perhaps unsurprisingly, found a major difference in caregiver well-being between men and women. One psychologist we spoke to suggested thinking 5 years in the future and imagining where you are right now. Will you be glad you took something on, or regretful that you didn't? You also need to cut yourself some slack, he said, especially women. Don't try to shoulder all of the burden by yourself. You might need to ask for help before you burn out. You'll be so glad you did. I'm Dr. Sanjay Gupta, helping you live a better life.
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0: Thomas Rhett, 98.9, Nash Icon, the Nash Icon Morning Show till 10 o'clock. If you're still interested in the NBA Finals, they begin tonight at 8:30. Kind of late. I don't know who I would root for. I mean, it's San Antonio and New York. So by default, it's like, well, we're going to root against New York because they're New York. But then Tyler Murray, our friend from the Woo Sox days, he was the lead announcer for the Woo Sox for a couple of years. He's been with the Knicks. I think this is his second season. Everything starts to blur together. But he's the lead announcer for the Knicks. So you're like, well, maybe I'll cheer for Tyler. But then the Knicks would win, and that would be bad because it's New York. So
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Well, today is National Egg Day, so if you've not had your breakfast protein yet, maybe you can have the incredible edible egg. I love a good jingle. Let's go, Wetzel. It's Nash Icon. It's Keith.

0: Megan Maroney and 98.9 Nash Icon. That's it for the show today. Don't forget Dave O'Gara briefly coming up before the Woo Sox game this morning around 10:45 for the pregame and first pitch over at Polar Park at 11:05. You know, Ella Langley's album, Dandelion's been number one off and on for many, many, many weeks. But you gotta love the fact that Sir Paul McCartney, who will be 84 years old in 2 weeks, has the number one album on iTunes. Paul McCartney. I mean, the Beatles, 1964. It is 2026. And an album called The Boys of Dungeon Lane, which is getting fantastic reviews, by the way. In fact, I think I saw Rolling Stone saying it's one of the best albums of the 21st century so far. That's pretty good adulation. But Ella's at three. And a group called Shinedown is number two, who were in this building not too long ago.
1: Those things we most cherish are all put at risk through the improper disposal of mercury in everyday items. Fluorescent lamps, thermometers, thermostats all contain mercury. 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
19: More and more people are using magnesium supplements to help them sleep. 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And do they really work? Well, first, let's talk about actual magnesium. 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And most people get enough of it simply from the foods they eat. 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Now, when it comes to the science, we looked into this, and I gotta say, there's not a lot of strong evidence that magnesium supplements will actually help you sleep. 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I'm Dr. Sanjay Gupta, helping you live a better life.
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Enjoying the warm weather of this Wednesday. We'll be up near 90 by the time Friday rolls around.

0: 89 Nash Icon, Miranda Lambert with Kerosene on your Wednesday morning. It's Dave O'Garrett. Thank you for joining us today. Now, perhaps you've seen this story on Channel 25 in Boston. It's about Taylor Nunez Murray. She's a young Worcester school teacher who's been diagnosed with ALS. As a matter of fact, she was the 2026 Worcester Educator of the Year. And so they're trying to help her out with future medical expenses by having a big benefit for her this Saturday from noon till 8 at the Seven Saws Micro Brewery out in Holden. There'll be live bands and all kinds of family fun going on all day long as they help raise funds for Taylor Murray, again, the Worcester Teacher of the Year, who's been diagnosed with ALS. So if you go to sevensawsbrewing.com, you can get even more information. But again, that's noon until 8 p.m. at Seven Saws Microbrewery in Holden. Coming up, Darius Rucker, Keith Urban, and Morgan Wallen, the biggest names in country, are on the way.
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16: Recent survey conducted by Common Sense Media found one-third of teenagers prefer AI companions over humans for serious conversations. There's a term for that, social offloading. And experts we talked to warned that this habit could be stunting emotional growth, leaving an already isolated generation who came of age during the pandemic even less prepared for the messiness of human interaction. Sure, AI can help you polish whatever it is you're looking to say, but that's not very human, right? 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Psychiatrists we talked to encouraged turning to family or friends when you're struggling to express yourself. They are keen to help. I'm Dr. Sanjay Gupta, helping you live a better life.
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Red Sox lost to the Orioles at Fenway last night, but your Worcester Red Sox picked up victory over Buffalo at Polar Park last night. Today, they play at 11 o'clock in the morning. 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

0: Bailey Zimmerman and 98.9 Nash Icon with Chevy Silverado. This warm Wednesday, projected high today about 83 degrees or so, near 90 tomorrow, just about 90 on Friday and on Saturday. 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
10: 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And there's perhaps no movement more fundamental than walking. It reinforces the alignment, stability, and coordinated muscle activation that supports how your body moves, whether you're doing strenuous exercise or simply going about your daily life. This is according to Dana Santis, a strength and conditioning specialist. Even though you walk every day, Dana does say you can make small adjustments to immediately improve your walking mechanics. 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Allow your arms to swing naturally in coordination with your legs. 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I'm Dr. Sanjay Gupta, helping you live a better life.
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0: It's time for Season 6 of Worcester Red Sox Baseball. The Woo Sox would like to thank their following partners: Assumption University, Atlas Distributors, Corporate Credit Union Association, Country Bank, DCU, Fallon Health, Flexcon, Hanover Insurance, Polar Beverages, Rodenheiser, St. Gobain Abrasives, Table Talk Pies, UMass Memorial, Unibank, Worcester Regional Chamber of Commerce, and Wormtown Brewery. Now let's go to the ballpark for Season 6 of Worcester Red Sox Baseball.
1: That's right, we've got morning baseball coming your way from beautiful Polar Park. It's the Worcester Red Sox in Game 2 of a six-game series against the AAA affiliate of the Toronto Blue Jays. The Buffalo Bisons are in town, and an exciting start to the series last night for the Worcester Red Sox. A 3-2 walk-off finish over Buffalo. The Woo Sox now 28-27 on the season. Buffalo at 27-31. On the mound today for the Woo Sox, right-hander Jack Anderson will get the call against former big leaguer left-hander Josh Fleming. Welcome into the broadcast booth, everybody. Jay Burnham alongside Joe Wild today. Keith Stevens back in studio. And Joe, first and foremost, good to see you. Happy to be with you. And what a beautiful day for baseball do we have in front of us right now.
2: It really is a picture-perfect day. And these Education Day games are so fun because the energy's there. Yeah, it is early, but the energy's there with all the kids, and it's going to be packed here at Polar Park. Great to be with you, Jay. And, looking forward to today after the fun game last night.
1: We will dive into the Red Sox since we have your expertise a little bit later on the pregame show. First pitch coming up at the top of the hour. But, hey, the Woo Sox go on the road last week. They win 4 out of 6 against the AAA affiliate of the New York Yankees. And then last night, hey, the bats weren't all that great. They were held to just 3 hits, but they found a way to win the opener. You got to like a little bit of the grit that the Woo Sox showed yesterday.
2: Yeah, they certainly did. They went, obviously, on a walk-off wild pitch. And how about this run recently for Anthony Siegler? He's been red hot. He finished out the month of May just swinging the bat really well. And he was gifted a double in the ninth inning, and that just kind of set the tone for the Woo Sox to ultimately pull off that comeback. But it was a really fun win for this group that obviously, they finish out the month well, but go 10-15 in the month of May. So trying to, establish things here in June, kind of get on a consistent run here moving forward. Obviously there's been a lot of changes, with this team. We know what the case is with the Red Sox at, the major league level with the coaching staff taking guys here. Last time I was here in this booth was the day that Alex Cora was fired, and Chad Tracy, who in the fourth inning finds out he's the new manager of the Red Sox.
1: Surprise.
2: So, yes, exactly. So, again, there's been a lot of change throughout the organization, but nice to see them win yesterday. And, again, hopefully it starts a consistent run for this group.
1: Well, we've got you back in the broadcast booth. Hopefully nobody gets fired because you're here. Meanwhile, talking about the guys that have made an impact here and at the big league level. Yesterday, another good start for Jake Bennett. He went 5 innings, struck out 4, walked 3. Today you've got Jack Anderson, who's coming off a career-high 8-strikeout performance last Thursday up at Scranton. So these are guys that have been able to pitch at the big league level this year. They've made their contributions and are here waiting in the wings. So it feels like every time, particularly those two, take the mound, there's a little bit more on the line for what their future might have.
2: Yeah, they're right on that cusp, right? Yeah. Right at the cusp of the big leagues. And I think with how much of a struggle it has been at times for the Red Sox at the major league level, what has continued to be impressive is the pitching pipeline. Obviously, Connelly early, he gets the loss yesterday for the Red Sox against the Orioles. Overall, though, he's had a great rookie season. Same with Peyton Tolley. Jake Bennett, when he came up, he had an impact. And again, he's still showing that if his number gets called, once again, he'll be ready because he's still putting up good numbers. And Anderson, another one of these guys that, as you mentioned, every time he pitches, it continues to be not an audition necessarily, but just showing the organization, hey, when you need me, I'm there ready to go.
1: Woo Sox baseball coming your way this a.m. from Polar Park and Education Avi STEM Day. If you want to make your way from work and come on down to the ballpark, we will not tell your supervisors, hey, especially since every weekend here in the spring it has rained. So why don't you take some time for yourself and come on down to the ballpark when the weather is just what it is today. We'll take a break, come back, and talk about the Red Sox and the Blue Jays, the major league teams of these two AAA affiliates, and then get you set with the lineup and first pitch from Polar Park on the Woo Sox Radio Network.
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1: Getting ready for day baseball from the Canal District. Jay and Joe with you, and the WooSox looking to make it back-to-back wins to open up this homestand. Worcester has won 5 out of the last 7. That's the good news. The bad news for the Red Sox organization as things continue to tailspin, 25 and 35 at the big league level. The Toronto Blue Jays, who are the major league affiliate of the Buffalo Bisons, today's opponent for Worcester at 29 and 32 on the season, not much better. Joe, we're getting breaking news from Tommy Castle, who's the beat reporter here, does a phenomenal job for the WooSox. Anthony Siegler, who was a big part in the rally last night for the Worcester Red Sox to walk it off against Buffalo, may be on his way to Boston. So that's some breaking news and something that might jolt the Red Sox. Who knows?
2: You heard it here first.
1: That's right.
2: And out of the mouth of Jay Burnham. Yeah, listen, he hit 344 in the month of May. And a guy that I think when you saw that trade come down, you weren't sure that he was going to be on the Major League roster to start the season. But a guy that you knew eventually, you know, based on whatever the corresponding move is, he was going to find his way up. And the Red Sox, I think, at this point could use any win from that trade itself. You know, Andrew Monasterio, he's provided a lift against lefties, but obviously Caleb Durbin, although swinging the bat better, overall the numbers aren't exactly what you hope for. And, of course, it is tough when you watch what's happening in Milwaukee with Kyle Harrison and just the numbers that he has kind of heading for, you know, an all-star nod here coming up. But it's been great to see Anthony Siegler perform at this level. Hopefully he can provide a lift in some way offensively for the Red Sox.
1: Let's talk about the Red Sox. You mentioned Connelly Early, Peyton Tolley, guys that we became familiar with down here, making huge contributions in the rotation from a lineup perspective. Obviously, that's been the issue. How do things get better, and where do the Red Sox go from here?
2: Well, and first off, just giving some context to where the Red Sox are offensively, and especially when it's related to home. So they're 9-20 at home, and I've been trying.
1: Has to get better, right?
2: Well, and here's the thing, too. I'm sure you've had people in your life, Jay, watch this Red Sox team and talk about it and say, man, this is one of the toughest offenses I've ever seen from a Red Sox group. There is historical context to that. They've scored 92 runs in now 29 home games at Fenway. And so that's a little over 3 runs per game. They're 9-20 just in context in terms of what they've done overall at Fenway. There's only 2 other seasons in which they've scored fewer runs than that through their first 29 home games. 1919, when Babe Ruth led Major League Baseball with 29 home runs. And that was like the end of the dead ball era. And then 1914, when the team itself hit 18 total home runs. So it just gives you a little bit of context to what's happened with this group. And unfortunately, we saw it again yesterday against the Orioles, a team that doesn't really pitch that well. And they can hit on the road. It's not earth-shattering, but they're averaging over 4.5 runs per game on the road. At home, it's closer to 3. So in terms of the change, you know, I think they have to commit in some ways to small ball, because they don't have the offensive firepower to match up by hitting home runs. And so you see teams do that. The Brewers are one of those teams that has done that. They don't hit a lot of home runs, but they really commit to it. I think the Red Sox have to find a way to do that. And then they also have to improve in the ABS stuff, which is, you know, it's a smaller thing, but it has been an issue for this group.
1: Of course, being without Roman Anthony does not help. Now you've got Mickey Gasper up in the lineup, a guy that made an impact here, along with Nick Sogard, who was a longtime WooSox member, and perhaps Anthony Siegler now on his way. So trying to find those solutions from within hasn't worked so far, but I think if you're the Red Sox, you say, look, our pitching is so good, if we figure out how to get to 3.5 runs per game, we're going to win a lot of games.
2: Well, and that was the blueprint for this group, right? That they were going to score enough. I don't think that they came and think that we're going to be a top 10 offense, but it's, hey, can we be a top 15 to 20 offense and pitch really well and win a lot of close games? And unfortunately, that hasn't worked out. And, you know, I think historically, when you look at the Red Sox in terms of what they've done in terms of the playoff teams since 2000, they've all been top 10 in runs scored. And that's in part because of where you play your home games. At Fenway, they made the playoffs last year because they played well at home. They were 48-33, and now they're 9-20, and they are where they are. They're thankful the American League isn't as good as it was last year, which still wasn't great, but that's what's keeping them in it.
1: It's fascinating because now everybody is still in the playoff chase because of all the wild cards. Red Sox 4 games out of a wild card spot. Toronto just 1 game out. They've dealt with a ton of injuries and have had to overcome a lot of, I guess, lackluster performances at the big league level, still in it. And now you're starting to kind of tick off the days till you get to the trade deadline, and you're going to have to make decisions. And so for guys at this level, double-A level, the Red Sox have a lot of their prospects, maybe more so at the lower levels than here at triple-A because of all the promotions over the last several seasons. But each and every game for one of these guys is either an audition to play for somebody else or to play for the Boston Red Sox at some point.
2: No, it is really interesting. And Jay, I'm curious where you stand on this, because I feel like if they're really going to do the buying thing, they got to do it soon, right? Because if it continues to get to a tougher spot, you have to think about the overall organization.
1: You do. We'll pick up that conversation, get you the starting lineups upon our return. WooSox and the Bisons coming your way at the top of the hour on the Worcester Red Sox Radio Network.
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2: Back here at sun-splashed Worcester, 77 degrees. It is a gorgeous day for baseball. It's an Education Day game. The Woo Sox versus the Bisons here, and it's game two of a six-game series. Joe Weil with you. Jade Burnham will join us back here in a little bit, but let's get you the starting lineups now, and it's Carlos Mendoza leading things off. He is the second baseman. Josh Kasevich, he's at third. R.J. Schreck, he is the DH. Davis Schneider, of course, has been a big leaguer for the Blue Jays here for the last couple seasons. Tough year for him at the major league level, trying to get right now here at the minor league level. He cleans things up. He is in left. Javon Ward, he is in right. Jonathan Classe is in center field. William Simonite, he is the catcher. Josh Rivera is the shortstop. And then Ryan McCarty, he is the first baseman, with the left-hander Josh Fleming on the bump, who's been pretty good here at the minor league level, 2-3 with a 2.48 ERA. Of course, longtime big leaguer. He's pitched for several different organizations at the major league level, Rays, Pirates, and now this year for the Blue Jays. Let's get to the nine here for the Woo Sox, who are 28-27. Of course, the AAA affiliate of the Boston Red Sox, Buffalo, the AAA affiliate of the Toronto Blue Jays. But the nine for the Woo Sox, who are 28-27, Braden Ward, he's in center field. Vinny Capra, he is his shortstop. Mikey Romero, he is the DH. Christian Campbell cleans things up today. He is in right field. It's Alan Castro in left. Jason DeLay, the catcher. Sungche Chang, who scored the game-winning run yesterday on a wild pitch, he is the second baseman. It's Nathan Hickey at first. Max Ferguson, he is the third baseman. And then it is Jack Anderson on the bump here for the Woo Sox, who pitch really well for the Woo Sox in the first month of the season. You combine March and April, he had an ERA of 3, pitched 15 innings, of course, to spend some time at the Major League level with the Red Sox, but here at the AAA level in the month of May, 0-3 with an ERA almost at 8. It's at 7.88. The good news is that the last time he pitched, he did a really nice job, going 4 2/3 innings. He allowed just one hit, and he struck out 8 batters in that game against Scranton Wilkes-Barre. That was a road contest for the Woo Sox, and so hopefully we get to see a continuation of that from Anderson, who overall this year is 1-3 with a 5.52 ERA. The Woo Sox this season at home 13-13. We talked about this a little bit before. They had a really nice first month of the season. They went 15-10 in the month of April, but in the month of May, they went 10-15. So that was the second worst month that they've ever had, only behind a 10-16 month of June in their first season in 2021. We'll pause for a break. When we come back, we'll get things rolling here between the Woo Sox and the Bisons here on the 98.9 Nash Icon Woo Sox Radio Network.
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2: Back here at Polar Park, Jack Anderson begins his warm-up tosses. The Woo Sox wearing the home reds with Worcester written in the front, number on the back in white, no nameplate, of course wearing white pants as well with stripes going down the sides. Again, as we've talked about, it's a beautiful day, and today we are welcoming at least 3,111 school children from 33 different schools in 27 different towns for today's STEM Day game at Polar Park. It's going to be fun, too, because after the game, there are going to be a couple of Woo Sox players that are going to be available for photos and autographs as well here at Polar Park. So overall, a festive day. This is why baseball is such a beautiful game. A kid's game always, and it really will be in the truest sense that today. As the kids continue to file in, the question becomes today, which song are they going to get the most excited for? Because the trends change, Jay, as you know, every single year. You know, I think 5, 6, 7 years back, it was Baby Shark, and then, you know, SpongeBob SquarePants.
20: SpongeBob is in the Hall of Fame.
2: It's a first ballot Hall of Famer, I think, for kids, especially here for the Education Day games. You know, you and I have done a ton over the years calling minor league baseball, so it should be fun, and we'll see if the Woo Sox can continue their winning ways. As you just mentioned, they're coming off a series in which they took 4 out of 6. They win last night in walk-off fashion. Now they look to take another here against Buffalo, who's wearing the road grays today, and is 27-31 overall this year. So a fun one today. Woo Sox and the Bisons, and now here for the play-by-play, here's Jay Burns.
1: All right, Joe, how far have we come from your days with the Winston-Salem Dash and mine with the Asheville Tourists? Look at us now over beautiful Polar Park, ready for game 2 of this series between the AAA affiliates of the Red Sox and the Blue Jays. First pitch of the day is pumped in for Steinreich. One time up, first pitch is 11:06. Thanks for joining us this AM. Donuts, coffee, French toast, all consumed, ready to roll, and the 0-1 offering, swing and a miss. Well out in front is Carlos Mendoza, not the manager of the New York Mets. Mendoza, the second baseman, 217 on the season, facing Anderson, who's coming off that fine performance on Thursday. Woo Sox turned about up at Scranton, winning 4 out of 6, 0-2 high. And they were down in the doldrums here on the last homestand, getting run over by Rochester. I mean, just run through. And then turned it around up in Scranton. Here comes the 1-2 offering. Swatted foul, out of play. And the count stays, a ball and two strikes on Mendoza for Buffalo, led by Casey Candell, tried and true for the Bisons. And Anderson, those 4 2/3 innings, a hit, no runs on Thursday with 8 strikeouts. A long set, 2 to get a pitch off into the wind, and the 1-2 again. Swung on, fouled right back. That's the sweeper from Anderson. He'll throw the sweeper slider fastball, and we'll get a lot of swings and misses on that splitter, acting as a changeup of sorts. And trying to deal with Mendoza, who digs in from the left-hand side. Slightly open stance. Anderson trying to put him away again. Long pause and into the wind once more. 1-2 offering. Swinging a ground ball right side. Chang is there from second base. Throws on over to first. And there's one away. Joe will get you set up with the defense for the Worcester Red Sox.
2: And this is how the Woo Sox align today. It's Alan Castro in left, Braden Ward in center, and Christian Campbell gets the start in right. Max Ferguson in third. Vinny Capra, former Blue Jay farmhand, he's a shortstop. Sungche Chang at second. Nathan Hickey at first. Jason DeLay doing the catching with Jack Anderson on the mound.
1: Yeah, the 26-year-old out of Tampa, Florida, spent 3 years at FSU, throws the first offering to Kasevich, and he pumps in a strike at 91 miles an hour facing Josh Kasevich, K-A-S-E-V-I-C-H, out of Palo Alto, California, and the 0-1 offering is outside on an off speed, and a ball and a strike on Kasevich, hitting .282 on the season, 10 doubles and a home run. This Buffalo team towards the bottom of the International League in terms of batting average. They do have some power. 1-1 pitch. A touch high on a slider. And the count 2-1 on Kasevich. Overall, Buffalo 51 team home runs. Five more than the Woo Sox. 2-1 pitch outside, ball three. But Joe, good to see Worcester get on track last week and have some success up at Scranton. Always love beating the Yankees.
2: Yeah, hard not to love that. And I think this team continues to show that the organization has some really solid depth. They've utilized the depth at this level already this year, as we're seeing.
1: Yeah, Anderson a big part of that. 3-1 pitch, fastball outside. So a one-out walk to get things going for Buffalo here in the top of the first inning. On a five-pitch exchange, and now R.J. Schreck will stand in. This is one of the more dangerous bats in this Bison's lineup. One of the top prospects for Toronto. The Blue Jays, much like the Red Sox, where they've utilized a lot of their farm system to win at the big league level. Of course, Toronto going to the World Series last year. And the left-handed hitting Schreck takes a fastball on the outside corner for a strike.
2: What an incredible run for the Blue Jays. What a great World Series that
1: was. You were rooting for them, weren't you?
2: It's hard not to, especially when you're going up against the behemoth that is the Dodgers right now.
1: Easy to hate. 0-1 pitch. Strike at the knees on a splitter. And the count nothing and two. And the Blue Jays, look, it's never guaranteed that you're going to get back. They're not out of it, but they're not where they want to be. Just slightly ahead of the Red Sox in the American League East. Sun shining down. Wind blowing out the right center field. A runner on the 0-2 pitch. Splitter again. Met a ball and two strikes on Schreck. S-C-H-R-E-C-K. Not quite like the Schreck. Shift is on for the left-handed hitting Schreck. Runner on first in the two-strike pitch. Fouled right back on a 91-mile-an-hour fastball. So Anderson having a hard time putting him away. He was able to get the swing and miss last week with the splitter and the sweeper. Trying to utilize the fastball there. Just doesn't have the juice at 91. To blow it by Schreck. Davis Schneider awaiting on deck in the 1-2 again. Popped foul and out of play.
2: And the strikeout stuff, it has been there for Anderson at this level. 37 strikeouts and 31 innings pitched. As you talked about before, Jay, 8 strikeouts in his last outing at Scranton Wilkes-Barre.
1: I like to see that. His 11th AAA appearance, 6th start. He's been in and out of the bullpen. Long guy at times. 1-2 once more. Fouled off yet again. A few frustrating at-bats here for Buffalo to start off this game.
2: By the way, I have a scary stat for you.
1: Oh,
2: about
1: man.
2: Schreck, the actual movie, is that it came out 25 years ago now.
1: That is
2: the
1: scary.
2: Original.
1: Did they make three of them?
2: That is correct.
1: Okay. I've seen the first two. Man, if Schreck gets to the big leagues, here's the 1-2. Lifted out to right field. Campbell coming on, makes the catch, and then throws back behind the runner at first base, and they double him off. Oh, Kasevich was way off the first base bag on a little looper to shallow right field, and the Woo Sox catch a break and a double play. A line out to right, turns two, and it's Anderson facing the minimum in the top of the first inning. We go to the home half of the inning. It's Buffalo none, and the Woo Sox coming to bat on the Worcester Red Sox Radio Network.
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1: Well, Woo Sox catch a break. They get a double play to get out of the top of the first inning. And now Worcester comes to the plate scoreless. Braden Ward, Vinny Capra, and Mikey Romero will face the big league veteran Josh Fleming. And the lefty into the wind. The first pitch from Fleming is down and away for ball one. Ward, 230 on the season, of course, known for his speed. Kasevich, the third baseman, in at the edge of the grass, guarding the line. And a swing and a miss for a ball and a strike on Braden Ward, facing Fleming, who will make his 10th AAA appearance of the season, his 11th overall, was up in the big leagues with Toronto for one stint so far this season. And the lean lefty rocks and fires the 1-1. A little dribbler up the first base line, and it's scooped up by the first baseman, McCarty, and he takes it to the bag himself for the out. So Ward can sense hits when he puts it in play. This one too close to the first base bag, and we'll get you set defensively for the visiting Buffalo Bison.
2: Yeah, let's take a look at the defense here for the Bisons. Davis Schneider in left, Jonathan Classe in center, Javon Ward in right, Ryan McCarty at first, Carlos Mendoza at second, Josh Rivera the shortstop, Josh Kasevich the third baseman, and William Simonite is the catcher.
1: Working with Josh Fleming, who deals a pitch wide for ball one to Capra at a Bridgeton, Missouri. Fleming, I mean, he was a mainstay for several years, came up initially with Tampa Bay. And Capra takes a change on the outside edge. Two balls and no strikes on Vinny Capra. Fifth round selection by Tampa back in 2017 at a Webster University in St. Louis. 2-0 pitch. Strike grabs the outside corner on Capra. And parts of six seasons in the big leagues with Tampa, Pitt, and now Toronto. 81 total major league games for Fleming. 2-1 offering ripped high and deep out the center field. Class A going back has some room in the left center field gap. He'll make the catch. Capra got under it. And he skies out for out number two in the bottom of the first inning.
2: Yeah, Fleming, he's just trying to get back to the majors at a consistent basis. He didn't pitch at all in the majors last year for Seattle in their organization. 47 games pitched for AAA Tacoma.
1: Now here's Romero left on left, and Fleming will work over a strike on a curveball. Yeah, I had to, I guess you'd say, suffer all year last season in Tacoma with a near 6 ERA. Such a tough league to pitch in, the Pacific Coast League. 0-1 offering to Romero. Takes a healthy cut and a miss. Two gone, nobody on. Bottom of the first inning. Yes, morning baseball. The final AM game of the home schedule for the Woo Sox this season. First time they welcome in the Bisons this year. Here comes the 0-2 on Romero, and he takes up and out for a ball and two strikes on Mikey Romero, hitting .219 on the season. You could tell a guy like Romero, who is considered one of the top prospects for the Red Sox, opportunity awaits. 1-2, popped up. Out to shallow center field, Mendoza, the second baseman, ranging way back, and that's just going to drop on a miscommunication between Mendoza at second in Class A in center. He stopped coming in. Mendoza stopped going out. The right fielder Ward was also involved, and it's a bloop base hit for Mikey Romero.
2: I think what happened here, first things first, that should be Class A's ball. He's a center fielder, but I think he thought Mendoza had a beat on it, and then Mendoza just veers off as if he's parking his car, but he just veers off, goes toward center field, drops in, and a gift for the Woo Sox.
1: That's the second mistake already made by Buffalo. We're not out of the first inning, and the first pitch to Christian Campbell is fouled off in the batter's box for strike one. I mean, that should have been an easy 1-2-3 for Fleming. Meanwhile, Buffalo in the top of the inning, they were grinding out at-bats against Anderson. And then a line out to right field turns into a double play on a base running blunder by Kasevich. Helps the Worcester Red Sox out of the inning. 0-1 pitch up and in for a ball and a strike on Christian Campbell for the Woo. Right fielder, 234 on the season, 8 doubles and a couple of home runs. Man, the Red Sox would love to see this guy get going. Awaits from the right-hand side. Long set for Fleming. The lefty throws. Whacked foul for strike two into the visiting dugout.
2: I'd like to think for Mikey Romero, that was a gift from the baseball gods. You know, at the beginning of the season, he was hitting the ball extremely hard, and the numbers didn't quite reflect it. So evening out maybe a little bit.
1: Little baseball karma for Mikey Romero. You're right. He was hitting the ball on the screws. But hard hit does not equal a hit. 1-2 pitch, and Campbell just takes up and in. Evens the count at 2 balls and 2 strikes. On an AbbVie STEM Day, Education Day. The kids trying to get into it early on. Runner on first in the 2-2. Popped up in shallow right field. Another chance for Mendoza. Now calling with his glove to wave off Ward, the right fielder. And he makes the catch to retire the side. So the Worcester Red Sox get none on a bloop base hit. They'll leave one. We're through one. In game two, there's no score on the Woo Sox Radio Network.
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1: One inning in the books here on a beautiful Wednesday morning. 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Scoreless game, top of the second inning. Davis Schneider, the left fielder, will dig in from the right-hand side. Part of the World Series run last year for Toronto, and Schneider takes low from Anderson for ball one. So Anderson threw 18 pitches in that first inning, was aided on a line-out double play. And the right-hander rocks and fires that one on the inside corner for a called strike. Were you ever lucky enough to live in an area where your field trip was to a baseball game like this? Here's the 1-1. High fly ball down the left field line. Trying to get a look is Castro, now running over towards the bullpen, and it drops into the visiting bullpen. Strike two on Schneider.
2: You know, I blame the whoever was in charge of the field days or the education days and what we could have done, because I live close to two, the Somerset Patriots. I'm from New Jersey. So the Somerset Patriots, about a 25-minute drive.
1: All right, could have done that.
2: The Newark Bears existed back then,
1: Ricky
2: too.
1: Ricky Henderson stomping
2: of
1: grounds.
2: Of course.
1: Yep.
2: I believe Jose Canseco as well, and Ozzie Canseco. But they didn't take us there.
1: Oh, don't blame the educators. Come on, man. Here's the 1-2 breaking ball and a called third strike. Schneider goes down looking on a beautiful bender from Anderson, picking up his first K of the morning, and there's one away in the second inning.
2: I won't blame the educators. I blame the people above the educators.
1: Okay, there we go. Yeah, always the administrators.
2: How about yourself?
1: Yeah, no. Never close enough. We had the Pittsfield Cubs growing up in western Massachusetts. Probably a bit too far for anybody to take me to a day game there. Here's Javon Ward, rips the first pitch foul down the first base side for strike one. But working in minor league baseball, I'll never forget my first experience wrapping hot dogs for 6,000 kids in Hagerstown, Maryland. 274 on the year for Javon Ward. And the 0-1 from Anderson is a bit inside for ball and a strike. So the facilities at Old Municipal Stadium in the hub city of Hagerstown, Maryland, not enough room to make 6,000 hot dogs for all the kids at one time. And the 1-1 to Ward is a strike at the knees. And you wanted to be able to, what we did is gave the kids their hot dogs, soda, and chips as they came into the ballpark. So everything was right there for them. So we had to go to a local church down the street and just make hot dogs starting at 5 a.m. 1-2 pitch down for ball two. And you do that once in a season, that's enough. But three times, you'll never want to see or eat a hot dog again.
2: I was going to say, at that moment, you realize this is what you wanted to do for the rest of your life.
1: Vegetarian ever since. Two strikes on Ward. Top of the second inning, no score. The pitch from Anderson. Swing and a miss. He got him. Went right through the sweeper. And back-to-back K's for Jack Anderson makes it two gone here in the top of the second inning.
2: Yeah, really good breaking ball on both strikeouts to wrap up the at-bat. First he gets Schneider looking, Ward swinging. I always thought what was interesting with the Education Day games, especially when it was actually during the school year, was they would come in, but then if the game ran late, they don't have to go back. And then you just had an empty ballpark.
1: Yes. Something is changing up in the lineup here. Jonathan Class A is sent to take his place in the batter's box, but it looks as though they're going to pinch hit Rafael Mantigua. So Class A either got pulled from the game after not going after that fly ball in center field or came up with an injury. Don't want to speculate. But already to the bench here for Buffalo, Mantigua will take over, and he swings and fouls the first one back. For strike one, we'll see if he comes into play center field or not. Well, that's interesting. So Mantigua hitting in the place of Class A here on the top of the second. He swings and misses for strike two. That's a kick in the backside to a veteran who, you know, you wake up, you think, I'm going to have a nice Wednesday off, at least to start the game. Rise and shine, Mantigua off the bench at 11:25 in the morning. Two gone, nobody on the 0-2 pitch. Off the plate. Just barely. One ball, two strikes on Rafael Mantigua at a Puerto Plata, Dominican Republic. Hitting 205 on the season for the 27-year-old. Anderson trying to make it a 1-2-3, and the pitch is wide. The count levels at 2-2.
2: You have to wonder what's going through his mind right now. To your point, right, it's a morning baseball game. You think you're not playing.
1: Oh, you're checked out as soon as you get to the ballpark. 2-2 pitch, grounded back up the middle. That'll find center field past the dive of the second baseman, Chang. I take it all back. Mantigua locked in off the bench on this pinch hit.
2: Well, baseball is a funny game. It just finds you in certain ways. And here a situation where, again, if you had to make an educated guess on what probably happened was, is that Classe was pulled after that lazy fly ball drops into the bottom of the first inning. But, you know, listen, Mantigua, he's been a professional here for a long time, ready to go, and delivers a single, first hit of the day for the Bisons.
1: Here's William Simondyte, and he takes a breaking ball for a called strike. A catcher from the right-hand side. Mantigua is aboard. Both teams with one hit. Top of the second inning, no score. Simonite, 29 years of age, out of Illinois. Pickoff move to first. Lantigua dives back safely. They would have liked that 1-2-3 for Jack Anderson. Instead, he'll have to go deeper into the repertoire. Over 30 pitches already for the right-hander, Anderson. And the pitch here. Simonite takes a breaking ball and a called strike, too. So Anderson has been in the zone. That's the good news. I like to see that. Josh Rivera awaiting on deck. Anderson trying to put him away in the 0-2 pitch. Just off the plate, sweeper. Simonite doesn't go after it.
2: It was way off.
1: Was way off. It had a lot of movement to it. Looking at that ABS record of it. 1-2 pitch, swing and a miss. Just dials in a fastball instead. And Anderson strikes out the side. Works around the pinch hit, base hit, and Buffalo leaves one. We go to the bottom of the second inning. Still scoreless from Polar Park on the WooSox Radio Network.
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0: 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Fans soaking in the sunshine. We go to the bottom of the second inning. Alan Castro, who's riding a hot hand, will dig in. Switch hitter from the right-hand side against the lefty Josh Fleming. No score so far. The first pitch is bounced on the ground towards short. Rivera takes a step back, flags it, and throws across the diamond. One pitch, one out for Fleming here in the second inning. Castro had been 10 of 35 prior to that at-bat. And one quick out for Fleming. We'll now bring up Jason DeLay, the catcher for the Worcester Red Sox.
1: DeLay getting the started catcher today for the Woo Sox. Great to see Mickey Gasper have the impact he's had at the major league level with the Red Sox. Swinging the bat really well.
0: And the offering here to DeLay is inside for a ball. Yeah, we saw Gasper, 2 years ago got called up to the Red Sox and just couldn't get a hit.
1: 0 for 18, yeah. I believe it was 4 walks and a hit by pitch, but just couldn't get that first knock with the Sox.
0: It was better with the Twins last year. Here's a strike on the outside edge to Jason DeLay, and now look, it's got to be hard, especially if you start to go down an 0 for hole. Hey, how many at-bats am I going to get before they take me out for good? 1-1 pitch wide for ball two. And seeing Gasper settle in, you know he's a pretty good hitter. Versatile.
1: They plugged him in the two-hole at times.
0: That's some confidence for you. Puts bat to ball. 2-1 pitch, fastball to the knees for strike two.
1: And if anybody would know how good he can be, it's Chad Tracy, who got to see it here in Worcester. I had a chance to interview Mickey for a pregame on WEI, and he mentioned when he got picked up by the Red Sox again, he got goosebumps. I think he was really excited to get another opportunity.
0: 2-2 launched to deep center field. Way back there, it's over the head of the center fielder, Lantigua, and up and off the wall. Striding into second with a stand-up double is Jason DeLay, his ninth double of the year. And the first true hit for the Worcester Red Sox today comes with one out in the second inning.
1: He smoked that one to left center field. Lantigua, who just came into the game in the second inning, chased after it, but it went over his head. And a good swing of the bat there from DeLay. First time the Woo Sox have a runner in scoring position today.
0: So now Chang at the plate, 237, squares the bunt and tips it back foul for strike one. Playing a little small ball here. You'll see with Sungche Chang, who came in to pinch run last night, scored the winning run.
1: Woo Sox today, they already have 3 balls hit 103 miles per hour or more today.
0: 0-1 offering to Chang is roped foul down the first base side for strike two.
1: That one from DeLay that he just smacked for a double. 103.8 miles per hour off the bat.
0: Fleming will throw the cutter, sinker, curve, and change. Trying to put away Chang. Goes to the fastball, darts down and away for a ball and two strikes. DeLay on second in the 1-2 pitch. High for Chang. Chang had that memorable game back here in April. Hit for the cycle. 237 overall this year. 4 home runs, 11 runs batted in. Left on left facing Fleming. He shakes off a sign from his catcher, Simonite. Would that indicate that he's using just the old school signs? No pitch com? 2-2. Just outside ball three. I was talking to a young pitcher yesterday, actually. And a college pitcher talking about the pitch com. I was like, do you enjoy it? He said, yeah, I don't have to think about what I'm going to throw. They just tell me. It's a whole new era. Payoff coming. Swing and a miss on a sweeper. And down goes Chang for out number two. Two gone here in the second. With a runner on second, that'll bring up Nathan Hickey. But not every level uses the pitch comp. So at the double-A level or single-A level, if you do go play pro, you go from college using a pitch comp to then pros where you're not using or you're not using one. At some point, you're going to have to think about what you want to throw. Here's the pitch to Hickey, missing inside, ball one.
1: And obviously the reason for the pitch comp, it makes all the sense in the world with what was happening in baseball with sign stealing and all that. It does take a little bit out of, you know, I think the fun of the game when you and I grew up, Jay, where you had the pitcher shake, and sometimes they were just messing with the batter.
0: There's a strategy to it. 1-0 pitch is hit high in the air down the left field line. A little tricky for Schneider, going over in foul ground now, and he makes the catch in front of the tarp. Man, that ball took off on him across the line from fair to foul, then lunging in front of the tarp to make the catch. We'll pick up that conversation upon our return. WooSox lead one on the double. We're through two in game two. There's no score on the WooSox Radio Network.
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0: Of the third inning, scoreless, Worcester and Buffalo. Now for the play-by-play. He's the best broadcaster out of Boston University since one Tyler Murray. He is the man. Joe Weil on the call.
1: Jay, thanks so much. It's 8-9-1 up for the Bisons. Right on right to start with Josh Rivera at the plate. The first pitch is a breaking ball from Jack Anderson a little bit outside, and the count is at 1-0.
0: Our buddy Tyler's going to be getting ready for the NBA Finals right now,
1: it
0: right?
1: It starts up tonight.
0: Okay.
1: 1-0. Popped up behind home plate, delay. He couldn't locate it, and he still can't, but it goes well out of play. So the count is at 1-1. No score, top three. Bisons and WooSox. What do you have for the series? Knicks?
0: Oh, I'm
1: Tyler
0: all
1: Murray's
0: in.
1: Knicks or the Spurs?
0: I couldn't care less about either team, but I'm all in on Tyler Murray's New York Knicks.

0: League Baseball. When the Yankees are good or the Dodgers are good, people have something to hate or root for, depending on what side of the aisle you're on.
1: Ryan McCarty, the first baseman up at the plate, another right-handed hitter. He takes a fastball strike. No score, top three, one out, nobody on. And the Knicks, even though it's New York, there is something about that fan base that you can't appreciate. 0-1. It's a bender outside, one ball and one strike.
0: There's a swagger that's not warranted, right, because they haven't been good, but they still have it. There's a passion that you got to appreciate.
1: The 1-1. Fastball up, two balls and one strike.
0: You know, I think people would probably have said that about the Red Sox prior to the World Series runs, but you're just sort of rooting for Boston because the fans are so good.
1: Anderson rocks and fires, 2-1. Good breaking ball, plops in for a strike. That was his 45th pitch of the afternoon. Count it 2-2. And it not only is it the fact that they haven't won since 1973, but there were so many bad teams from 1999, the last time they made the finals, to now. 2-2. Breaking ball, jam job, pop up in on the hands, but it goes behind home plate over everything. And it stays a two-ball, two-strike count. I mean, think of all the busts the Knicks had from 1999 on and all these players that they hope would be good. Eddie Curry, 2-2. Fastball, line foul right side.
0: Yeah. Carmelo Anthony, wasn't he a Knick for a while?
1: A little bit. Huh? And that was, I think Knick fans would say, before this recent iteration, that 2013 team that beat the Celtics in six was maybe the best team that they had since 99. 2-2. Breaking ball skied in the air, deep to right field. Campbell started in. Now he drifts back to the warning track, and he makes the catch in fair territory about 5 feet to the left of the right field line, and they're still gone.
0: I think it's so much harder in the NBA because there's only one way to get better, and that's being worse, right? And we've seen teams do it in Major League Baseball, but there's other ways that you can build a program and build a team from within and then add free agents, but it's so much different in the NBA.
1: Two outs, nobody on, top three, no score. Here's Carlos Mendoza, who bounced out to second his first time up, and the first pitch is a breaking ball low. One ball, no strikes. Scoreless game here between Worcester and Buffalo. Game two of six in a series here at Polar Park. He's Jay Burnham. I'm Joe Weil. 1-0. Swing and a foul tip. One ball and one strike.
0: Of all the sports, is tanking the most prevalent in the National Basketball Association?
1: I think you'd have to think so. Time called here by Mendoza. You know, one thing you might think about is the NFL, when there's a surefire quarterback prospect that if you just have an awful season, you can luck into. But I think it is the NBA. 1-1. Lofted in the air into right center field. Braden Ward, the center fielder, is called off by the right fielder, Campbell, who makes the catch. Head high in right center. For the final out, it's a 1-2-3 inning for Jack Anderson. He's cruising through three. We go to the bottom of the third. It's Buffalo nothing, Worcester nothing on the Woo Sox Radio Network.
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1: We've hit the bottom of the third inning here at Polar Park. No score yet here between the Woo Sox and the Buffalo Bisons. It's 9-1-2 up against Josh Fleming. He's pitched in the big leagues now with three different teams. Now in the Blue Jays organization, facing Max Ferguson, who's 3-for-19 here with the Woo Sox. Left on left, first pitch is a fastball missing inside, count at 1-0. And the Woo Sox, they got a runner in scoring position in the second with a one-out double from Jason DeLay, but they couldn't cash in. 1-0, there's a fastball strike from Fleming. Came in at 88, and the count now is at 1-1. Shortstop Rivera pinched a little bit up the middle, 1-1. That's ripped on the ground, foul down the first base way. That's now one ball, two strike count. There is not a cloud in the sky above us. It is a baby blue. The sun is shining here on the diamond. We finally hit, and knocking on wood as I say this, but we finally, I believe, have hit a sweet spot here for weather. 1-2. Hit off the end of the bat, foul, as Ferguson stays alive.
2: We paid the price this year as New Englanders to get to this exact point. And sometimes when you're paying that price, it's hard to see through the forest what it's actually going to look like on the other side. This one feels good.
1: It certainly does, and it does feel well-earned, too. 1-2, swing and a miss as Ferguson chased the fastball out of the zone, and there is one gone here in the bottom of the third. Second strikeout for Fleming. Today's Woo Sox broadcast brought to you by AC Hotels. It's everything you need. As Braden Ward steps to the plate, digging in on the left-handed side. No score, bottom three. And I always contend it's not the winters that are the toughest, even though they can be at times. It is the springtime where you're just waiting for it to get warm. As Ward twists away from a breaking ball inside, 1-0.
2: Yeah, you're itching to put your plants in the ground and start your garden, and you can't until the end of May.
1: 1-0. There's a breaking ball strike, count at 1-1. Are you a gardener?
2: Got to get my pea shoots going. Yeah, my tomatoes. Western Mass, man. We got all the agriculture you need, all right?
1: 1-1. Chop to the right side. The second baseman, Mendoza, fields it a little bit above his belt on the second bounce, and he throws to first in time to get the speedy Ward. Two up, two down here in the bottom of the third inning. Still no score between the Woo Sox and the Bisons. And I'm a big Curb Your Enthusiasm fan. One of my favorite episodes is the one with John McEnroe, where he's just peppering him with questions. And he asks him, are you jealous? Do you garden? And he goes, everybody that gardens says the same thing, that it's very relaxing. And it looks relaxing. Here's Vinny Capra as he takes a strike, a bender on the inside corner, and he asks him, have you ever been jealous of a gardener? And now hearing you say that.
2: You're jealous of him.
1: I'm jealous of a gardener. Capra batting on the right-handed side. 0-1. Fastball missing just in.
2: The older you get, the more you realize Larry David is right on a lot of things. Like, oh, he wasn't too far off on that thought.
1: 1-1. Fastball high, two balls and one strike. It's funny, that show, because my parents watch it together, but it frustrates my mom because my dad is so similar to Larry David.
2: There you go. Hits too close to home.
1: 2-1. Capra almost pulled the trigger on swinging, but instead takes a strike. That was change up on the outside corner. Belt high, and the count's at 2-2. Capra came in hitting 259. 2-2 pitch. Fastball just missing inside. You have to see a challenge today. We have seen some borderline pitches. That one was close, but it did miss in. Full count, two outs. Fleming fires, and it's a pop-up foul. Fastball in on the hands that goes over the screen behind home plate. And so the at-bat continues for Vinny Capra against 30-year-old Fleming, who's got the brown hair flowing out of the red cap that the Bisons wear. 3-2. Skied in the air into center field, but easily playable for Rafael Lantigua, who jogs to his left, makes the catch. And that ends the inning. So 1-2-3 inning for both pitchers. In the third, we go to the fourth next. Still no score between the WooSox and the Bisons on the 98.9 Nash Icon WooSox Radio Network.
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1: Top of the fourth inning here at Polar Park. No score between the WooSox and the Buffalo Bisons. And of course, with this being the fourth inning, at each WooSox home game, we pay tribute to the community organizations and leaders who represent the heart of Worcester, presented by Polar Beverages. And today, we have Todd Sibben from Smile Mass here joining us here for the top of the fourth inning as part of Education Day. Todd, thanks so much for being with us.
6: Well, thanks for having us. We're excited to be here, and we love our connection with the WooSox.
1: It'll be Josh Kasevich first up, right on right with Jack Anderson, who just tossed a 1-2-3 third. First pitch, a breaking ball in the dirt. Count at 1 ball and no strikes. And for people that don't know what SMILE stands for, it's Small Miracles in Life Exists. And I know this is a nonprofit organization. 1-0. Fastball popped up on the infield behind the pitcher's mound, and it's the second baseman Chang who makes the catch shoulder high for out number one. So talk to us a little bit about what Smile Mass is for the folks that might not know.
6: So our mission is to help families raising children and adults with disabilities to live happy, healthy lives through education, recreation, and vacation experiences.
1: There's RJ Schreck who digs in, left-handed side, one out, nobody on. No score still on the fourth. Breaking ball in there. Actually a little low. Count at 1 ball and no strikes. So talk to us about some of the things that you guys do for kids and adults with disabilities and to help them.
6: Sure. So if you've ever been to the beach, there's we've donated 180 or maybe close to 200 now floating beach wheelchairs at various public beaches around New England, so that a family that has a disabled family member can enjoy a day at the beach.
1: Here comes the 1-1. That is a changeup outside, 2-1.
6: And then we also have a accessible house in Wellfleet. On accessibility, I'll let you talk. Hang on.
1: It looks like timeout was just
6: okay.
1: Called here. By the
6: accessibility
1: batter.
6: For a family going on vacation is difficult. Most hotels and motels aren't accessible.
1: The 2-1. In there for a strike at the knees, 2-2.
6: So we have a house that is accessible. Families can go on vacation. They rent a week or two at the beach, and it allows families to feel like you and I might feel, able to go on vacation with our family members.
1: 2-2. Breaking ball popped up, foul behind home plate. We have Todd Sibben here from Smile Mass here with us in the top of the fourth inning. From the emotional, you know, part of that, I mean, you've seen it firsthand. I mean, what does this do for the families and the specific individuals that this is intended to help? 2-2. Popped up once again behind home plate, out of play.
6: It's life-changing. It's, you know, we don't like to use the word normal because what is normal? But I think we can all understand that for these families to be able to enjoy a day at the beach or enjoy a day on vacation, it all of a sudden...
1: 2-2. That skipped in 3-2.
6: It all of a sudden makes them feel part of the community. One program that we have is called Club Smile Mass, where kids and adults with disabilities can go to gym and swim and social group.
1: The 3-2 popped up. Right side, the catcher delay sheds the mask to watch this go into the stands.
6: Think of it like a golf club. If you're a golfer, you like to go hang with people who golf, common interests. So this allows people with disabilities can go and hang with their buddies. Movement, I'll let him throw the pitch, and then we'll talk about movement.
1: Here comes the 3-2. Once again, line foul.
6: So our whole program is based on movement. Movement exercises the frontal lobe of the brain for all of us. And frontal lobe of the brain is responsible for communication, socialization, decision-making, things like that.
1: Another 3-2 coming from Anderson. And this one just misses inside for ball four. And no challenge call or whistled here.
6: So it's important for all of us to move. And the Club Smile Mass programs allows people to come in. They work with a personal coach and a personal swim coach, and the results have been phenomenal.
1: As Davis Schneider steps in, right on right, no score, top four, one on one out. That one just misses again. He's missed a couple times on the outer part against right-handed batters. Again, we had Todd Sibben here from Smile Mass. And I love hearing what you guys do and the impact that you have. Throw to first, and Shrek is able to get back to the back. He dives in head first. And, you know, just and reading a little bit about what you guys do, too, I mean, I think the life skills training thing is also very fascinating. And I was curious what that also entails.
6: Yeah. Again, our clients, there's various degrees of disability. So you have to take everybody as an individual. A lot of our clients are never going to be able to drive a car or to, you know, hold a job even. So life skills can be...
1: The 2-0, breaking ball strike.
6: Life skills can be taking them to a grocery store and walking around with them and letting them pick items. And as simplistic as that seems, there's a lot of things that go on when that happens. They're walking, they're getting movement.
1: 2-1, runner goes. The pitch is low. Throw down to second from delay. A one-hop skip to Chang, who applies the tag on Shrek for the second out. That was beautifully scooped up by Chang, who applied a quick tag to Shrek, who's now down on the ground and possibly injured, as he's taking some time here to gather himself after the tag was applied from Chang. And now the athletic trainer Jason Schwartzman is coming out to check on Shrek as he tries to get back up on his 2 feet after the tag. But just to get back to what we're talking about, I mean, I think that is such an important thing, the life skills training. And you just mentioned the grocery part of it. Again, for the folks that are listening, how does doing something like that, the impact overall of something like that?
6: We refer to it as a cross-therapeutic approach. So when you take somebody to a grocery store, they're exercising, they're walking up and down the aisles, they're socializing, they're making decisions, they're reaching for things on the shelf and bringing them over to the cart. So for most of us, we don't even think about that. But for some of these people, they're accomplishing some great skills by just going grocery shopping. And the thing I love the most is just the socialization. The more we can socialize with people who have a disability, be it in the classroom or here at Polar Park.
1: 3-1. That's low for ball four. So Schneider is aboard now with a 2-out walk. Still no score here at the top of the fourth inning.
6: Or at the grocery store. You know, again, our world is in an unusual place right now. And the more love and kindness and thoughtfulness that we can express to one another, that's what we're supposed to be doing as human beings.
1: Amen to that on so many different levels. Again, it's Todd Sivan here with us from Smile Mass as Dan DeLucia comes out to have a chat here with Jack Anderson, the pitching coach of the Woo Sox, Dan DeLucia. Runner on first, two outs, top of the fourth inning, no score. And I want to make sure, again, while we have you on, to plug this as well. You have a golf tournament coming up on June the 8th. Talk a little bit about that.
6: Yeah, this is our second annual tournament. You know, much of what we need to do, we get no state funding. All of our programs are funded through donations or fundraising or grants. And so Monday is our second annual golf tournament at Red Tail in Devens. The Woo Sox Foundation has a team for the second year in a row.
1: As Javon Ward digs in, runner at first, two outs. The pitch. That's a breaking ball low. Count at one ball, no strikes. You're an excellent color commentator, by the way.
6: Well, thank you. I went to Syracuse. I'm a Newhouse School of Public Communications.
1: Going to say the broadcasting haven.
6: The seat is warm here. I might take over for your partner.
1: I'll have to tell Jay.
6: Yeah.
1: When he enters the booth again.
6: If he enters the booth
1: again. If he enters again. Yeah. By the way, there was an ABS challenge, and it was indeed called the ball. 1-0.
6: So, yeah, the tournament, we're expecting probably 30 foursomes, 120 people. We actually, our MC for the event is Bob Soucy, the radio voice of the New England Patriots.
1: It's an excellent get. 1-1. Fastball outside, two balls and one strike, and also actually a former Paw Sox broadcaster.
6: Really?
1: Yeah.
6: Well, last year we had Joe Castig.
1: There you go.
6: And that was awesome. That was awesome.
1: And I think that's excellent that to have some, you know, a community event like that. 2-1. Up and away. Breaking ball missing here from Anderson, who's already walked two in the inning. And the count is at 3-1 on Javon Ward. Runner at first again. Two outs. No score. Top of the fourth inning. As Anderson steps off and... Again, there was a challenge at the beginning of this at-bat. That was actually a Worcester challenge. They lost it. And so now they have one challenge left. Buffalo still has two. 3-1. Swing and a foul tip.
6: So, yeah, we have a hole-in-one contest for $10,000 if you can sink one from 150. Some other contests, putting contests, things like that. Raffle, sports auctions, vacation auction. It's one of our biggest fundraisers of the year, so we're really excited about it.
1: And again, that's on June 8th. We have Todd Sivan from Smile Mass here with us in the booth. Three balls, two strikes, two outs. Runner goes, and the pitch is a strike three call. But Ward wants the challenge. First challenge of the day from Buffalo's side. And it's confirmed that it is a strike. It got the top of the zone to end the top of the fourth inning. Todd, thanks so much for being with us.
6: Thank you
1: for
6: having us,
1: Thanks for being here at the ballpark, and hope you guys have a great rest of the day and get to see a Woo Sox win.
6: That's the plan. Right, thank you very much. Appreciate it.
1: That's Todd Sivan from Smile Mass. We go to the bottom of the fourth. Still no score between Buffalo and Worcester here on the Woo Sox Radio Network.
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1: Bottom four here from Kohler Park. No score between the Bisons and the Woo Sox. Mikey Romero first up here in the bottom of the fourth inning. Left on left, the pitch is in there, strike one. Let's take 10 seconds for station ID on the Woo Sox Radio Network. A one, waved at and missed, counted nothing and two. Great to have Todd Sibben from Smile Mass in the booth with us in the top of the fourth inning. 0-2, that is outside to Romero, who hit a bloop single his first time up. It may be the most interesting play of the day. It was Jonathan Classe, who was originally in center field for the Bisons. He didn't make the catch, just plopped in front of him. 1-2. Outside, two balls and two strikes. And this was in the bottom of the first inning. Carlos Mendoza, the second baseman, he went out for it but then veered off. He figured that was the center fielder's ball anyway. But it dropped in for a hit. And then in the top of the second inning, Rafael Dantigua came in to pinch hit in that spot. 2-2 pitch in there for strike three. And there is one out here at the bottom of the fourth inning. Jay Burnham back in the booth with us. Welcome back, Jay.
2: Just ran into Tim Restall, the GM of the Hartford Yard Goats. Brought his whole staff down here.
1: Here's Christian Campbell, right-handed batter. He takes one low, one ball and no strikes.
2: What do they do on their day off?
1: I was about to make that joke.
2: Come to a ballpark.
1: Where else would you rather be? What would be cool, 1-0. As that one's taken for a strike on the outside corner, 1-1 to Campbell, who popped out to second his first time up. What would be cool is if they went to Fenway later in the day, 1-1, lined into center field. Lantigua backpedals and makes the catch chest high in center for the second out.
2: Now that would just be crazy.
1: A lot of baseball.
2: I had some buddies up from around the country, and we did a Woo Sox Red Sox doubleheader, which was great. Day game here. You could do that right now if the Red Sox. Oh, they are in town, right? Yeah. You could do that today.
1: That's exactly what I was saying.
2: Now I'm picking up on it.
1: Alan Castro swings at the first pitch and pops it up into shallow right. Ward, the right fielder, gliding toward the line, makes the catch, and it's an easy 1-2-3 inning for Josh Fleming. We are scoreless through four.
2: At this rate, you're going to have plenty of time to catch the Red Sox.
1: Get a beer at Cask and Flag.
2: There you go. Now you're talking.
1: See what they do it. We go to the fifth next. Still no score between the Woo Sox and the Bisons on the 98.9 Nash Icon Woo Sox Radio Network.
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2: We'll go to the top of the fifth inning. Still no score. New pitcher on for the Worcester Red Sox. Solid start for Jack Anderson. 74 pitches through four scoreless innings. And now left-hander out of the bullpen who's been very good for the WooSox, Eduardo Rivera. Four earned runs in 16-plus innings throughout the month of May. We'll take over here. No runs on two hits, no errors for the WooSox. No runs, a hit, no errors for Buffalo. Rafael Lantigua, the center fielder, will lead things off against Rivera. 2.79 ERA for the left-hander. And a power fastball goes right by Lantigua for strike one. We did see Eduardo Rivera in the major leagues for just one appearance this season. He was flawless. 3 1/3 scoreless innings with three Ks for the Red Sox. 0-1 pitch, a touch low, a ball and a strike. And I guess he falls into that category of what we've seen from Jack Anderson and now Rivera. Guys that, you know, got the chance. And Joe, they didn't flinch. There's the 1-1. Looped into shallow center field, moving in and over his ward, and he'll make the catch. One gone at the top of the fifth inning.
1: He was really impressive when he got called up and got the job done. You know, Alex Cora was impressed by what he did when he did make that appearance. I think in the running for Tweet of the Year from the WooSox was when he got called up. There was a picture of him that was edited to write WooSox in the front, WooSox legend Eduardo Rivera, because he pitched in the majors with the Red Sox before he pitched here.
2: Here's Simonite, who loops the first one to third base. It's caught on the fly by Ferguson, so a couple of quick outs for Rivera. Yeah, so he was on the roster but hadn't played in a WooSox game and then got the call to the big league. So they did a faux jersey swap,
1: yep.
2: Right? Two quick outs here for Rivera. He's coming off an outing, two innings and a run. Last weekend up at Scranton, made two appearances in that series, pitched four total innings, allowed just one run. Here's Josh Rivera, light hitting shortstop, takes up and out for ball one.
1: It was literally just a Portland jersey, and then there was white, and then written WooSox as if somebody just...
2: Like MS Paint.
1: Yes. Yeah.
2: Fouled back on the next one, a ball and a strike on Josh Rivera. On Rivera action here. Eduardo Rivera, the lefty, 6'7", 237. He is a load on the mound. Two-toned glove as well. Blue and red, and a breaking ball hits the inside corner for strike two. Oh, great find for the Red Sox as well. Nobody on and two gone here in the top of the fifth inning, and the big lefty with a 1-2 pitch. Swing and a miss. He got him off speed. Rivera comes in, carves him up in the top of the fifth to keep us scoreless. We go to the bottom of the fifth inning. No score from Polar Park on the WooSox Radio Network.
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2: Big weekend coming up here at Polar Park. We'll tell you about all the fun promotions on the horizon as we head to the bottom of the fifth inning. Jason DeLay will lead things off. He's got a double for the Woo Sox, the only pure hit for Worcester, one of their two today. And he takes a breaking ball for a called strike from Fleming. The left-hander Fleming has allowed one scratch hit, one double, struck out three, and has not walked anybody. He's been superb. Misses on the outside edge on a fastball, a ball and a strike on DeLay.
1: Yeah, since the double from DeLay, he's actually retired eight consecutive batters.
2: This is the Major League veteran, Fleming, 257 big league innings. The next one's popped up, floated out to shallow center field. Mendoza, the second baseman, going back, and he makes amends as he makes the catch for a mistake made earlier in the day. And there's one gone in the bottom of the fifth inning.
1: This one for sure was his ball.
2: Now you don't know going forward. You're second-guessing things.
1: I guess that one of the first inning was open for interpretation.
2: Nobody on for Sungche Chang. And Chang will take a breaking ball off the inside corner for ball one. Coming up, we've got Deuces Wild every Thursday night, a few exceptions during the summer. The popular 2-2-2 promotion. 1-0 pitch, strike, top of the zone, a ball and a strike on Chang. That is $2. There's select beers in there, drinks, and hot dogs. I mean, in this economy, crazy prices. 1-1 pitch, ripped foul up the first base side for strike two.
1: What, on the regular market, what is that, $20
2: at least? A hot dog, a drink, and a beer.
1: Probably 25.
2: Yeah. $2 a pop. Thursday nights all summer long here at Polar Park. 1-2 pitch outside for ball two. And then on Sunday, red out on Sunday. Wear red for Heart Health Awareness Day. Somewhere in here, Max Scherzer will pitch. This ball flared into shallow left center field, falling fast, and a diving catch made by Snyder headlong, ranging in, laying out, then making the catch to take a hit away from Sungche Chang. Wow.
1: And part of what the Blue Jays like about Snyder is he's just really a versatile player. And that was a good read off the bat. And charged in and dove full extension to make that catch. And in the way this game is played out, I mean, any hit that plops in could end up being the difference.
2: Here's Nathan Hickey with two outs and nobody on. And he taps one foul for strike one. That was a tremendous catch made by Snyder in left field. Now nine in a row, retired by Fleming. And looking for another 1-2-3 here, facing the left-handed swinging Hickey. Left on left, and the pitch a touch low for ball two.
1: I think about guys like Snyder. He was drafted in the 28th round. And you know, it's been a struggle for him at the major league level this year, but he's had some really good moments in the majors.
2: Had a home run in the World Series last year. Pitches low, ball two.
1: Yeah, that was in game five. I mean, and to think nowadays that round doesn't exist.
2: Yeah, there's how many?
1: 20 now.
2: 20 rounds of the Major League Baseball draft. Fewer minor league teams as well. More independent opportunities. 1-2 pitch, swing and a miss. Or rather, 1-1 pitch, I should say. Swung on and foul, tipped by Hickey. Fleming with three Ks. And the next one, make it four. Breaking ball catches the inside corner. And the Woo Sox, 10 in a row, set down by Josh Fleming. We're through five. Joe Weil back on the play-by-play. When we come back, scoreless from Polar Park on the Woo Sox Radio Network.
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1: Eduardo Rivera on for his second inning of work. We're at the top of the sixth inning at Polar Park. No score between Buffalo and Worcester. And now the umpires are coming together. And Ryan McCarty, who's about to step to the plate, he had a word there with the home plate umpire, Raul Moreno, and then that prompted a conversation now between the three umpires. Huh. Yeah, trying to figure out what that may have been about.
2: No clue. Just checking up on one another.
1: I said, we're all good. First pitch. That's a fastball blazing in there from Rivera. We tossed a perfect top of the fifth inning. Jack Anderson, the starter, he was great for the Woo Sox. One hit and four shutout innings. A one. Fastball up. That one pumped in at 94. Anderson did walk three, but he struck out four and tossed 74 pitches. 1-1. Grounded to the left side. The shortstop, Capra, fields the skimmer. He throws the first in time. He beat McCarty by a couple of steps, and there's one out now here at the top of the sixth inning. And, Jay, this game, it combined three hits between the two teams. Two for Worcester, one for Buffalo. That was in the second inning. And neither team with a hit since the second inning.
2: Yeah, and it's got to be, I mean, you think of a game like this, a season like this for guys like Anderson and now Rivera, where there's just, you're blocked right now. And you have to keep doing this time and time again.
1: Here's a drag bunt from Mendoza. It's in front of the mound. Rivera fires it to first, and it pulls Hickey off the bag. It may have beaten, and actually now they're calling him out.
2: Well, it didn't look like the throw was anywhere close. Hickey saved the ball from going down the right field line. The home plate umpire is the one that made the out sign. Was there something with the baseline that's happening here?
1: And I think that is the call, that he was running in the baseline. He was inside the line, and so
2: he would have been safe. This felt like it should have been a safe call. We get the benefit of the replay. The runner is kind of on the infield grass running up the first base line. I don't think you have to make that call, but the throw comes to the infield side of first base and pulls Hickey off the bag. That's a break for the Woo Sox.
1: Yeah, without a doubt. Instead of one on, one out, it's two outs and nobody on for Josh Kasevich, who had a couple doubles yesterday. He's 0 for 1 with a walk. He's also popped out to second. Right-handed hitter, and that one's inside.
2: You know, I wonder if we could get another look at that, if maybe something happened with a catcher coming out from behind home plate, getting tangled up with a runner, Mendoza. But they took advantage of Rivera's. It took him a while to get down off the mound. He's such a big frame.
1: And they called it batter's interference.
2: Yeah.
1: 1-0. There's the strike. Inside corner. So Rivera now in his second inning of work. He's been really impressive in the Red Sox system. The 1-1. This is up top from the 6-7 lefty. Stands in the mound at 237. Rocking a blue and red glove in honor of his home of Puerto Rico. 2-1. Inside. Well, it skipped in.
2: He's from San Juan. Have you heard that TikTok song about San Juan?
1: No, I have not.
2: Okay.
1: Yeah. Is it worth checking out?
2: It'll pop up now that I mentioned it next to you. It's kind of an AI song about being a tourist in San Juan.
1: The 3-1. Outside ball 4.
2: See, I had you pinned as a guy that's so plugged into the fabric of social media.
1: I'm missing this. Yeah. Apparently is my blind spot.
2: You got
1: spot.
2: Too much sports on your,
1: yeah,
2: on your feed.
1: On my plate. Finals. Cheering on Tyler Burry's Knicks. But I was saying to my wife yesterday, and I forget how it came up, I really thought the Bad Bunny Super Bowl halftime show was one of the best I've ever seen.
2: I loved it. I loved everything about it.
1: I think it may be the best of my lifetime.
2: The Snoop Dogg, Dr. Dre was a little hard to beat,
1: I think. That's pretty good. I thought Kendrick the year before was also pretty good. As a Kendrick Lamar fan, that was right in my wheelhouse. Here's R.J. Schreck, right-handed hitter. Two outs, runner at first. There's a pitch in there for a strike. Fastball at 94. But the Bad Bunny Super Bowl halftime show, I mean, just how much was brought into it, the whole
2: the
1: show.
2: The performance was great, yeah. And the pageantry.
1: And I feel like it just continues to re-up itself. But the Dr. Dre Snoop one, that was obviously very good, too. A one outside of 1 ball and 1 strike. And it is funny now being at the point in our lives where the Super Bowl halftime performance.
2: It's targeted towards us,
1: yes,
2: right? Yeah.
1: Yes. When we were kids.
2: You realize how old these performers are. Then you realize how old you are. And you're being marketed, too.
1: 1-1. Strike there from Rivera. That was a splitter count at 1-2. Still no score, top 6. Alongside Jay Burnham, I'm Joe Weil. Appreciate you joining us on this Wednesday in Worcester. Some day baseball. 1-2. That's a yanked foul down the third base way off the screen. It's Kasevich at first. He's got a short lead over there. The second baseman, Chang, pinched up the middle. The shortstop, Capra, playing deep in the hole. The 1-2. Another foul ball to the left side. This one on the ground and yanked once again by Schreck. One of the top prospects in the Blue Jays system. One, two. That one misses low and in. Scooped up nicely by DeLay. 95-mile-per-hour fastball. Schreck played for Team Israel in the World Baseball Classic. He did hit a home run. Time called by Schreck. He's battling here with two strikes in a scoreless game. One hit thus far for Buffalo here in the top of the sixth inning. The 2-2. Swing and a miss. Rivera blows a fastball right by Schreck at 95. And that ends the top of the sixth. It remains scoreless here at Polar Park. We go to the bottom of the sixth next on the WooSox Radio Network.
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1: Bottom of the sixth inning from Polar Park on a beautiful day, not a cloud in the sky. It's 76 degrees. But the bats here for the WooSox are trying to heat up. No hits since the second inning, and Josh Fleming is still on the hill here for Buffalo. He's retired 11 straight. Here's Max Ferguson, who tops one foul outside of first. Left on left, no balls, one strike. Ferguson, he struck out against Fleming in the third inning. The last base runner for the WooSox was Jason DeLay, hitting a one-out double in the second. 0-1. That's popped up in the air into shallow left center field. The shortstop, Rivera, backpedals and makes the catch. Easy play for Buffalo's shortstop, and there is one gone here in the bottom of the sixth. And Braden Ward now digs in. He's 0-2, two groundouts. Ward was one of the stars, obviously, of spring training for the Red Sox, just all he was able to do, especially stealing bags. There's a strike on the inside corner. The on-base percentage for him, really impressive, coming into today at .397. Just not a ton of slug with that. 0-1. As he slices this one foul left side, the count quickly is in nothing at 2. And Fleming, he's been able to have some pretty easy innings. He's now at 5 1/3, obviously. Up to 72 pitches on the afternoon. 0-2 comes home. Jam job floater down the third baseline. If it's fair, it's trouble, and it's foul. And Kasevich with an exceptional play in foul ground. The third baseman for the Bisons, he had to go a long ways to get that, but he's able to corral it, plopping down on the infield grass in the process, and there's two outs.
2: Yeah, this was almost like a ball that you would see coming off a tennis racket when you serve. It just had so much English spinning in the air. Kasevich, hey, if it's fair, it's trouble. If it's foul, it's an out, unfortunately, but able to dive and make a nice catch. Has two good defensive plays now for this defense.
1: Here's Vinny Capra swinging at the first pitch now, and he bounces it behind home plate. Capra made his major league debut with the Blue Jays in 2022. It's a 20th round pick. And went to the Pirates, the Brewers, was with the White Sox last year. 0-1. Inside, one ball and one strike. And boy, the White Sox, I know Murakami is hurt right now, but they've had a surprise season. They're three games above 500 at 32-29. 1-1. That's inside, two balls and one strike, and they hold down the second wild card spot too, Jay.
2: Yeah, and they've got a guy up until last night, Davis Martin, who might have been a Cy Young candidate the way that he's been pitching in their rotation. You know, they've been able to get it done. Some former Woo Sox on that team, Chase Mydrouth.
1: 2-1 in there, 2-2.
2: And Murakami, I mean, they took a swing on him, and he's been extraordinary, except now out of the lineup. How do they go forward without him? They haven't even seen Kyle Teal yet this year. He's been hurt.
1: 2-2. Bounce on the ground to third. Sharply hit, but right there is Kasevich, who fields it after two skips and throws to first in time for the final out. Boy, Josh Fleming is rolling. That is now 14 consecutive batters retired for him. We're still scoreless as we go to the seventh next on the Woo Sox Radio Network.
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1: Top seven. Here from the Woo. Woo Sox Bisons. Joe Wild with you. Jay Burnham alongside. Eduardo Rivera, the Puerto Rico native, now in his third inning of work. He's tossed two shutout innings. Just one walk allowed. Keith Stevens, by the way, back in our flagship studios. Appreciate you joining us on the Woo Sox Radio Network on what is really a beautiful Wednesday. It's been a fun day, especially with all the kids here for STEM Day. It's an Education Day game, so the youngsters have packed the place. You just haven't seen a lot of offense. Three combined hits, only one hit for Buffalo. Here's Davis Schneider first up as he takes one low from Rivera, one ball and no strikes. Schneider trying to work his way back to the big leagues. Now here at the AAA level, he's 3-for-18 this season. 1-0, a wave and a miss. One ball and one strike. That was a slider there from Rivera. But Schneider with the Blue Jays this year, tough go of it. Just 9-for-71. That's a 127 average. 1-1. As Schneider takes fastball up, pumped in at 94 from the 6-7 lefty. Schneider last year, 82 games with the Blue Jays. He had a very respectable 797 OPS. We talked about it before, but he hit a home run in the World Series as well. 2-1. That's inside and it actually hit Schneider. First hit batter of the game for either team, but it's Schneider now aboard to start off the top of the seventh inning. And it's the first time today that Buffalo has had the leadoff man on. It clipped him on the left foot. So one on, nobody out, no score, top seven. Here's Javon Ward. As he takes a fastball up at 94. Ward 0 for 2 with two strikeouts, trying to make contact for the first time today. Buffalo trying to put together a rally here in the seventh. 1-0, that's up. That was a slider that Rivera just did not get on top of. He actually mimicked the motion down after the pitch because he just didn't get the grip he wanted on it. Two balls and no strikes. Pitch comes home. That's outside. And that one came in at 93. And Jason DeLay, he is challenging the pitch.
2: Got it.
1: And it is overturned. Blue Sox one challenge left, and it's used in a perfect spot.
2: Hey, you don't want this inning to escalate here. It gives you a chance to kind of see things through.
1: So instead of a three ball, no strike count, it's a 2-1 count. Now it's out.

0: 3-2. Low for ball four. Sinker missing at 92, and so a hit by pitch and a walk to start off the seventh.
1: Feels like there's such an advantage you can have if you're able to just get a little bit more out of an at-bat, out of an inning, out of a game. I know the Mets were down a poor ABS rabbit hole early. You'd like to see that get better over time, right? Being the first year. Hey, maybe things weren't great in April, May, but you're better at it June, July.
0: And you'd hope maybe with somebody like Chad Tracy, who has seen it, you know, pretty often at this level over the last couple of years, maybe there's some expertise there that he can employ with
1: the group.
0: That's
1: a good point.
0: Rafael Antigua, the batter. He squares around a bunt. Pitch hasn't even come home. Now it does from Rivera, and it's fouled back. No score, top seven. And for the first time today, the Bisons have two runners on. And the first time today as well that they have a runner in scoring position with Schneider at second and Ward at first. But, yeah, the Red Sox, in terms of challenges won as a batter, they have the second fewest wins, and then defensively the fewest wins. 0-1. Another bunt shown, but it's a fastball up. One ball and one strike. Rivera, the lefty, comes set right under the letters. 1-1. And Lantigua lays a bunt down third base way. But Ferguson, the third baseman for the Woo Sox, very smartly lets it roll foul. The count now is at 1-2.
1: That's a tough call because it came so hot off the bat that you're thinking, hey, Ferguson could backpedal, field it, maybe step on the third base bag, get it out there. But you're right. Wisely saw it was twisting foul and let it go. Presumably, we'll take off the bunt play here.
0: One and two here on Lantigua. He doesn't show bunt. The pitch is just inside.
1: Yeah, he hasn't missed by much.
0: The 2-2. And delay, even though that one missed. According to the home plate umpire, Raul Moreno, delay wants to challenge it again.
1: Well, this would be a huge turn of events. And it's a strike.
0: Jason DeLay, 2 for 2 in the inning on overturns.
1: Call him up.
0: There's one out.
1: Think about the ramifications in that at-bat. You get an out. Now a ground ball gets you out of the inning.
0: It's massive. And, you know, for Rivera, too, he's trying to go a third inning here for the Woo Sox. Simonite, the batter now here for the Bisons. And that one misses inside. Count of 1-0. You know, you wonder, as we continue to talk about these guys that have pitched today, Anderson, Rivera, that have been at the major league level this year, you wonder, okay, if they are going to come up, in what role are you going to deploy them in? 1-0. That's a slider missing in. Two balls and no strikes here on the right-handed hitting Simonite. And part of that conversation, again, is what role do you want him in? It's important maybe to show the organization that, I feel comfortable throwing three innings out of the pen.
1: I could be your long guy if you need me to.
0: 2-0. There's a fastball. That was dotted at the knees on the inside corner.
1: I would like to see in a situation like this you challenge a little bit more with these bottom-of-the-order hitters with that fastball. I mean, 94 miles an hour, good location on that previous one.
0: 2-1 the count. The pitch from the lefty, and a check swing went around. Count it 2-2. That pitch missed up, and Simonite tried to check his swing, but couldn't keep the bat behind the plate. So it's a two-ball, two-strike count, and now Simonite, the catcher, calls time. He has struck out swinging. He's popped up. Schneider at second, Ward at first. Scoreless game, top of the seventh. The 2-2. It's nubbed off the end of the bat, foul behind home plate. The Red Sox, before yesterday's game against the Orioles, they were getting some ABS practice out on the field.
1: What's that look like?
0: There's pitches that were thrown. They had it up on the scoreboard, and I think trying to just get better at it.

0: 2-2. Little low. Change up missing. Check that, the splitter missing there from Rivera. The count now is full.
1: I mean, a lot of it is pitch recognition and strike zone recognition. Yeah, you're right. Guys like Gasper and Sogard, I mean, they've been using the ABS for years now.
0: Yeah, pretty well equipped to deploy it. 3-2. That's guided in the air deep down the left field side, but it hooks foul over the Hanover deck down that third baseway. It's one of the hardest hit balls today from the Bisons. Just couldn't straighten it out, and it's still a full count. It's a big at-bat in this game. First and second, one out. Buffalo and Worcester still scoreless here at the top of the seventh inning. Here comes another 3-2 from Rivera. And Simonite this time was able to check on a pitch up. And so the bases are loaded now with one out. And the Bisons have been able to do this without the use of a hit.
1: Yeah, Bastardo warming up in the bullpen down the right field line. So Iggy Suarez comes out of the dugout. That might be all for Rivera. Just unfortunate the way this inning started with that breaking ball that got away from him and hit the toe nail of Davis Schneider. And I'm going to say that's not the worst case, because it loads the bases, gets a force, and now you go to the number 8 hitter who's had a really hard time swinging this year.
0: So new pitcher coming in for the Woosdox. Bases loaded, one out. No score, top of the seventh inning. Critical spot in the game. We'll be back right after this on the Woosdox Radio Network.
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0: Bases loaded, one out for Buffalo here at the top of the seventh inning. No score between the Bisons and the Woosox. And there's a new pitcher on the mound for the Woosox. Third pitcher of the day for Worcester. It's Angel Bastardo, who pitched pretty well in the month of May overall this season. For the Woosox, he's got an ERA of 3.45. He's tossed 15 and two-thirds innings. He does walk a lot of batters, 12 walks over 15 and two-thirds, but he has struck out 23.
1: Well, we got to throw strikes here.
0: Yep, but the base is loaded. Here's Josh Rivera. The shortstop is 0 for 2. First pitch, and it's tapped foul behind home plate. Got off the end of the bat. So in this inning, Davis Schneider began it with a hit by pitch. Eduardo Rivera hit him with two strikes on his left foot. Then Javon Ward was walked. After a strikeout, William Simonite was walked. 0-1. Hopper foul outside of third, just in front of the Bison's dugout. Nobody flinched. And the count's at nothing and two. He's Jay Burnham. I'm Joe Weil. Appreciate you joining us on this Wednesday, first morning, now afternoon. For Rivera today, a pop out and a strikeout. Angel Bastardo, the righty, fires. And that just misses, and DeLay decides not to challenge.
1: Well, you only got one left. And that was just ball one. But, man, that's close. Yeah, it looked a little low. Good frame job from DeLay.
0: Good call not to challenge. The righty fires, 1-2, grounded down the first base side. It's a base hit, and the Bisons take the lead. Schneider comes in to score. Ward now comes around from third. He crosses home plate, but the throw from right from Campbell comes to third, and Simonite ends up getting tagged out. So it's a two-run single, But an out in the play, regardless, the Bisons take the lead.
1: Oh, this is a tremendous, first of all, some bad luck after the previous pitch, and then just a slash job inside the bag with Hickey well off the line into right field, and a hose from Campbell in right field. You're right, the two runs score, but you get the out at third base on a line laser beam throw from Campbell.
0: As this one's laced in the left field, and the left fielder Castro plays it on a skip, and he knocks it down. So McCarty with a knock, and Rivera is able to go to third on the play. Poorly played by Castro out there in left field. Just didn't read it in the perfect way. And instead of coming in to try to corral it, he got on his heels, knocked it down, but that allowed Rivera to take the extra bag.
1: Yeah, this should be the third out of the inning. Liner to left, Castro decides not to charge at the baseball and then pulls up short. It drops right in front of him. And then a poor throw on the infield to boot.
0: So the run's tagged to Rivera's line. Now runners at the corners with two outs. The first pitch to Carlos Mendoza is outside. Left-handed hitting second baseman. So two hits back-to-back here for the Bisons. They only had one hit through the first six. 1-0. Line in the left center field. That's a base hit. Rivera comes in to score. McCarty scoots to third on the play, and down to second is Mendoza with an RBI double. The Bisons with a three spot now here in the seventh, and they lead 3-0.
1: Happening quickly. And this one well struck, guiding it the other way for Mendoza. You had your chance. Bottom of the order, 8-9 hitters. You have to be able to put those guys away. Coming in with a game on the line. And now Buffalo has a chance to really open this one up.
0: So now it's second and third, two outs. Josh Kasevich, the batter. Right on right, Bastardo fires. And there's a strike. He's got 96, 97 in the tank. Guy that was in the Blue Jays organization a year ago. A one, that's in. So it's McCarty at third, Mendoza at second. 3-0 Buffalo here at the top of the seventh inning. And here's the eighth batter of the inning as well here for the Bisons. The pitch, that's a strike. Count of 1-2. On the third baseman for Buffalo, who has reached twice, two walks. He's also popped out. Kasevich calls for time. Now he digs back in the right-handed batter's box. Wind's starting to pick up a little bit here at Polar Park. 1-2. Out. Nice scoop job by DeLay. That ball ended up bouncing just beyond the left-handed batter's box. And he was able to backhand it. But Bastardo missing on a breaking ball. Last year, Bastardo, he missed the entire 2025 campaign in the Blue Jays organization while he was recovering from Tommy John surgery. 2-2. That's fouled behind home plate. Almost came our way, a little bit to our right. Have you gotten a foul ball yet here, Jay?
1: No, sir. Came close maybe once.
0: Another 2-2. Now it's popped up foul right side out of play. Nowhere near us.
1: But now we got you riding shotgun, so the luck is about to change.
0: It hasn't happened to me yet in a baseball booth. How about you?
1: Not for a long time. I think the last place I caught one is no longer a baseball stadium.
0: The 2-2 from Bastardo again. Swing and a miss. Strike three. And we will wait with anticipation to find out where that was. in which Jay got a foul ball. We go to the bottom of the seventh. Buffalo does put up a three spot, so now the Bisons lead 3-0. Back right after this on the 98.9 Nash Icon Woo Sox Radio Network.
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0: Bottom of the seventh inning here from Polar Park. We have stretched. The kids have done a YMCA. And the Woo Sox offense now has to go to work with Buffalo leading 3-0. Here's Mikey Romero, who's the DH today. Josh Fleming still on the hill for Buffalo. The first pitch is a strike on the outside corner. He has retired 14 consecutive batters. Whew. He's been on a roll since giving up a one-out double to Jason DeLay in the second. 0-1. Romero takes the strike. That one on the inside corner at 87. And just like that, in the blink of an eye, it's a no-ball, two-strike count. No two. That's out. It's the longest outing of the season for Fleming. His previous high was 5 1/3 innings, which was last time out against Lehigh Valley. And he was tagged for 8 runs in that game. And 5 1/3 innings, only 2 of which earned, but still got the loss. 1-2. Chopper to the right side. Hit hard, but the second baseman Mendoza is able to gobble it up. A little bit of a wide throw to first, but the first baseman McCarty was able to put his right foot on the bag. And there's one out.
1: Woo Sox fewest hits in a 9-inning game this year was 2 back on April 24th. They really should only have one hit right now. One was a gift mistake by the center fielder Class A.
0: Here's Christian Campbell, who sees one outside for ball one. 3-0 Buffalo, bottom seven, one out, nobody on. 1-0. Outside, two balls and no strikes. At this point, they could just use a base runner.
1: Yeah, I mean, this has been a professional job by Fleming today. Changing speeds, location.
0: 2-0. Campbell pops it up behind home plate. Simonite, the catcher, will watch it go out of play about 4 rows up.
1: I mean, you're talking, that was an 80-mile-an-hour changeup. The fastball's been 90. Little movement. This is a guy that can throw strikes, that can change eye level, that knows how to pitch. Putting on a clinic today.
0: As we talked about before, 81 games pitched at the major league level. Sent it with 3 different organizations. 2-1. That's a little outside, count at 3-1. Rocking the full beard today is Fleming. Long flowing hair coming out of the back of his cap. In there for a strike. At 90 miles an hour, fastball just dotted in the right spot. He's also got a mustache going to kind of fill everything out. Payoff. And Campbell stays alive as foul ball comes back our way. We didn't finish the story about where it was that you caught a foul ball. Well, had a foul ball come your way.
1: We took a couple of hot ones in Trenton, New Jersey. You know, you're obviously familiar with that ballpark. So close to the action, you take a foul ball right off the booth.
0: 3-2. Hit off the end of the bat into deep right field. Back goes Ward, but he makes the catch. Couple feet shy of the wall out there in right, the Worcester wall. So that was stung by Campbell, but there's two gone here at the bottom of the seventh, and now that's 16 consecutive batters retired by Fleming.
1: Right, good contact by Campbell, drives it the other way, just not enough here to get Fleming. That ballpark in Hagerstown I was telling you about earlier, you were three stories up, so anything that was higher than the netting would get to your booth.
0: First pitch pumped into a strike here to Alan Castro.
1: And so you'd have the chance to really be able to catch or lean out the window and catch a baseball, as opposed to more dodging a baseball.
0: A one in there for a strike on the inside corner, counted nothing and two.
1: I'm always impressed when I see those clips, though, of one of the broadcasters just nonchalantly reaching out and grabbing it with his hand.
0: But what happened at Fenway recently when the Braves were in town? 0-2. Chopper hit weakly down the first base way. The catcher, Simonite, is just letting it roll, seeing it feel curl back in fair territory, and it stops.
1: Oh, man.
0: Just to the right of the line. It was the right thought, especially with Castro not running on the play.
1: At what point, if you're the batter, do you start running down the first base
0: line? Well, I think you probably should regardless. But it was smartly played by Simonite. It just didn't find its way back in fair territory.
1: Yes, stops about 4 feet shy of the first base bag.
0: Long pause here from Fleming. And now the catcher, Simonite's going to go out to talk to him. It just finished the story about when the Braves were in town at Fenway, C.J. Nikowski and Will Middlebrooks both caught a foul ball in the same game.
1: Wow.
0: While calling the game.
1: Notice how you used the analyst caught the ball, not the yep. play-by-play guy, right? Where was Will Fleming?
0: It's a great question.
1: Cooper, where were you, buddy?
0: Where was Coop? 0-2. That's in there. Strike three, call inside corner. Fleming is putting on a clinic. He has retired 17 consecutive Woo Sox batters. And we go to the eighth. It's Buffalo 3, Worcester nothing on the Woo Sox Radio Network.
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1: To the business end as we go to the top of the eighth inning, Worcester and Buffalo, the Woo Sox trailing 3-0. And we'll see if can change their fortune here, but first they'll have to figure out how to deal with the middle of the order. Riley Tirada, who came in to pinch hit for R.J. Schreck last time around, the DH, will settle into the right-hand side to face Bastardo. At the right-hander, Bastardo deals a little bit low and outside for ball one. Well, we've got a lot of different reads for each scenario, but we haven't had much happen offensively for the WooSox, just two hits today. Bastardo with a 1-0 pitch down and away, but the strikeouts have been there. The WooSox, seven strikeouts for the pitching staff, presented by the Hanover Insurance Group. Bastardo came on with the bases loaded back in the seventh inning and gave up three runs in all, two inherited runners. And this ball whacked into left field. Castro again will play it on a bounce, and the leadoff man on, Tirada, is aboard. As Buffalo looks for more. As we mentioned, the WooSox back at it tomorrow night. We'll flip to the night side of things. Here against the Buffalo Bisons, 6:05 on Friday night, and 4:05 on Saturday, 1:05 on Sunday. And then they're off for consecutive weeks, which is a rarity. So in the month of June, you just get the beginning and the end for home games for Worcester. Davis Schneider will take a breaking ball low. The ball's a one strike on Schneider. He's walked today, been hit by a pitch, scored a run. He's also struck out. A burly right-handed hitter, two-tone bat over the right shoulder, and Bastardo fires low. One ball and one strike on Davis Schneider. Meanwhile, the Red Sox in action today. They've got an afternoon game tomorrow. Peyton Tolley on the mound for the Red Sox. Connolly early, kind of a rare blip on the radar last night for early. Down and away on the next one in the count 2-1. He's been phenomenal for Boston. Tolley has been as advertised as well, 2-2 with a 2.61 ERA. You're seeing this Baltimore Orioles team a few games under 500. WooSox trailing 3-0 here in the eighth inning, and the 2-1 pitch outside, ball three from Bastardo. And I know there was a time, what, 3 years ago, Orioles, new ownership, all the young prospects coming through, everybody was so excited for the future for Baltimore, and that was very, very much short-lived. Some of those players starting to fulfill their destiny at the moment. 3-1 pitch down and away, ball four. Base hit and a walk to start things off here in the eighth inning. But Joe, my point, what I'm getting to, is that it's never guaranteed, even if you have the quote-unquote core of young players coming through, that you're going to be successful.
0: No, it's a great point. Some of the guys just haven't panned out the way they hoped. And I think the question for them had always been, okay, but what about the pitching? And you look at even this year, their starting pitching has just been is among the bottom in Major League Baseball.
1: Swing and a foul tip. This one caught the home plate umpire, Raul Moreno, and he spins back to absorb some of the sting of that foul tip off the bat of Javon Ward. Now the umpire, Moreno, will walk to the mound to just try and take a moment here and gather his thoughts and feelings. He hands the ball to Bastardo. Strike one is the good news on Javon Ward, and now the Buffalo trainer is going to come out and have a look at the home plate umpire, Raul Moreno. Yeah, I mean, tonight for the Orioles, it's Chris Bassett. He's got a 5 ERA. I know Trevor Rogers had been good, but this year I think he's scuffled. They haven't been able to develop that rotation. And then some of those players you thought were going to be elite have taken a step back.
0: Now you wonder if they just didn't do enough in terms of cashing in the prospects for more established players. That was the genius of Dave Dombrowski. You look at that run the Red Sox had for 2016 to 2018, three division titles, a World Series, where it felt like he always picked the right guys to trade.
1: Dodgers do that too, well.
0: They do that extremely well. And so the Orioles are kind of just in this middle ground right now, as a lot of teams are in the American League.
1: So two aboard. Here's the one strike pitch to Ward, and he swings and drives it deep to left field. Back goes Castro onto the fence, and it's off the fence, back off the body of Castro, and it's going to be a long single for Javon Ward, who drove it deep the other way. But because it might have been caught by Castro and the runners had to hold up with nobody out, there will be bases loaded here to start the top of the eighth inning.
0: I do think R.J. Schreck would have wanted that decision back. You know, because it was hit so deep to left, you wonder if he should have been halfway between second and third. Instead, he goes back to the bag, and I understand the thought. He thinks, okay, maybe if I get back and it's caught, I can tag from second, go to third. But
1: I feel like they should have scored on that.
0: Yeah.
1: Here's Lantigua, the center fielder, takes outside ball one. Some of those names for Baltimore, Gunnar Henderson, Kobe Mayo, Adley Rutschman, Colton Cowser, Dylan Beavers, Jackson Holliday. We kind of anticipated all those guys being, you know, top-tier big leaguers. Some of them have been pretty good. And this one outside to Lantigua. Bastardo struggling here. Two balls and no strikes. Gunnar Henderson hitting .220 this year for Baltimore, 13 home runs. Upstairs on the 2-0, now three balls and no strikes.
0: Yeah, a lot of these guys, they just haven't peaked yet, and you wonder if they get there. Colton Cowser's got a sub-700 OPS. Jackson Holliday has been solid, but I think everybody thought this guy's going to be a superstar.
1: It's just not guaranteed. 3-0 pitch, that's down and away, ball four, and a 4-0 Buffalo lead as Bastardo walks in a run. Base hit, walk, and now some more action in the Worcester bullpen.
0: Yeah, it's gotten away from Bastardo here. You know, I think the one thing for him today, too, is that when there has been contact, it's been pretty hard contact for Buffalo.
1: So now a visit to the mound for the WooSox pitching coach Dan DeLucia and the entire infield to talk it over with Bastardo, trying to keep this game somewhat on the rails. Top of the eighth inning, 4-0 is our score. On six hits, no errors for the Bisons, no runs on two hits and an error for the WooSox.
0: I think the one interesting thing, too, with the Orioles coming into town as well is seeing Pete Alonso for the first time at Fenway since the offseason, where a lot of fans were hoping that the big free agent acquisition was going to be Pete Alonso.
1: Well, let me ask you this, because you're in the talk radio world, right? In hindsight now, would Alonso be a boost for the Red Sox had he signed?
0: So here's the thing, okay, is that he plays the same position as one of the biggest, or arguably the biggest bright spot for the Red Sox this year, and Wilson Contreras.
1: Here's Simon Knight, the catcher, and he takes a fastball. That one's guided over from Bizardo.
0: So when they made the trade for Contreras, I actually thought, okay, that's a good move. You know, and if you don't sign Alonso, it's not the end of the world. I think Kyle Schwarber, that's the one where you could have at least plugged him into the DH spot.
1: Next one, Simon Knight lines it down the right field side. Campbell crossing into foul ground, makes the catch, spins and fires home. Here comes the runner from third. He'll slide in ahead of the throw. And now the runner going from first to second is nabbed at second base by DeLay on a heads-up play. They do score the fifth run of the game on a sac fly down the right field line. Narrowly caught by Campbell up in front of the Surfside sun deck. The WooSox do get two outs on the play here in the top of the eighth inning. It's 5-0 Buffalo.
0: Yeah, well executed by DeLay. He's had a couple of good overturns on ABS, and that was a smart play to get it down to second base to nab Lantigua for the second out. And now 5-0 lead for Buffalo.
1: And the first pitch here is flung on and fouled back by Josh Rivera.
0: So you figure Alonso would still want to play a lot of first base. And maybe if he didn't, you paid him enough money, he could have been that DH. I just always thought if you're going to go that route, Schwarber to me was the guy, because I think you could have got him on a more reasonable deal.
1: Makes sense. Pitch to Rivera inside, a ball and a strike.
0: And he brings that leadership element. Everywhere Schwarber goes, they seem to win. I mean,
1: seems like a likable dude.
0: Yes.
1: Huh? Runner on third is Javon Ward, and the pitch to Rivera swung on and missed for strike two.
0: It just feels like the group offensively there at that top level, it's missing obviously a bat or two, and you have Abreu, who's been great, kind of be one of the top featured guys, where I think in a healthy offense, he maybe would be your fourth or fifth featured best hitter.
1: Two-strike pitch to Rivera. Line drive off the body of the pitcher, Pizarro, over to the shortstop where it's picked up, and a throw to first is late. Capra can't get it on time, and the run scores from third on a line drive off the body of the WooSox pitcher.
0: Yeah, got him. It appeared in the back, and it was hit pretty hard right back up the box. Line drive clips him.
1: 6-0 Buffalo. And you wonder if this might be the end for Pastardo.
0: 101.5 miles per hour off the bat.
1: Kind of played it off casually. Like, it's no big thing. He directed it over to short where Capra had a chance to make the out and get out of this inning, but a three spot for Buffalo. And they will take the ball from Angel Pastardo and go back to the bullpen, presumably with time to warm up. So an injury takes Pastardo out of the game. And what's been a sloppy eighth inning. Base hit, walk, sack fly, double play, and a line drive off the pitcher's back for a three spot here in the eighth inning. New pitcher on for the WooSox. It's 6-0 Buffalo on the Worcester Red Sox radio network.
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1: A sack fly double play. A line drive off the pitcher, resulting in an infield base hit. And now the Worcester Red Sox go back to the bullpen. Bastardo out after an inning in the third. Responsible for the runner aboard. Gives up three runs here in the eighth inning. And now on is Jacob Webb, the right-hander. Webb takes over his 15th appearance of the season. 26 innings, 25 hits, 29 strikeouts. That's the good. 16 walks. That's the bad. And Buffalo firmly in control here in the top of the eighth inning. So Webb on. Anderson started this game. Jack Anderson went four innings. He was cruising, allowed a hit, three walks, four strikeouts. And then Eduardo Rivera pitched two good innings, got into trouble in his third, left with the bases loaded. That's where Bastardo came in, and things began to unravel for the Woo Sox. A couple of inherited runs scored, charged to Rivera, allowed by Bastardo, and then he allows four of his own. One last inning, three this inning, and responsible for the man on first with two gone. Here's Ryan McCarty, a right-handed hitter for Buffalo, looking for more. Two gone in the top of the eighth inning. Webb throws inside. Ball one. That's taking the steam out of this crowd that remains with the education day. As you mentioned earlier, the kids sometimes have to leave early. Get back to school, catch their buses, and get on home. Next one inside, ball two.
2: Still seems like there are plenty of kids here at the ballpark. Maybe some groups have left.
1: Webb fires. That one misses, ball three. Meanwhile, on the other side, how about the start for Josh Fleming today? 91 pitches, retiring 17 consecutive, presumably done heading into the bottom of the eighth. And Webb issues a four-pitch walk. Well, that's the last thing you need. Down 6-0, going to the bullpen after an injury, just trying to get out of this inning. Now the eighth man to come to the plate. Eight men to the plate in the seventh. Eight to the plate here in the eighth would be Carlos Mendoza.
2: Yeah, the game was speeding along through the first six, and now it's grinding to a halt.
1: Absolute. Muck and Meyer here the last two innings for the Woo Sox defensively. And a rip towards first and a leaping attempt by Hickey. It knocks off his glove and trickles in the right field. One run will score. Mendoza stops at first. All the way to third goes the trail runner McCarty, and a 7-0 Buffalo lead on a ball that was nearly nabbed out of the air by Nathan Hickey.
2: Yeah, it was almost an exceptional play for Nathan Hickey. And he tried to use all 5'11 of his frame to corral, and he jumped up high, just hit the top of his glove, and he couldn't squeeze it.
1: RBI single for Mendoza. McCarty the third. Rivera scores. The inning continues. The ninth man to come to the plate. And Kasevich, and he takes the first one low for ball one. And a fastball hits the inside corner for a called strike. So five runs in all allowed by Bastardo on just one and a third innings pitched. Kasevich takes a healthy hack and drives it foul for strike two. Seven runs on eight hits in all for Buffalo. No runs on two hits and an error for the Woo Sox.
2: Just amazing. Through the first six innings, they hadn't had a runner in scoring position. They didn't have a leadoff man on at any point.
1: Webb misses low on a breaking ball to count two and two.
2: It all changed in the seventh. And it all started with that hit by pitch of Davis Schneider.
1: Yeah, that turned the game on its head completely, slowed Rivera down a little bit. He was cruising right along to the first two innings. 2-2 pitch, fouled right back, trying to get out of this eighth inning. Mercy for the Woo Sox, trailing 7-0. Ninth man to the plate. This inning began with a base hit by Riley Tirada. Would come on to pinch hit for Schreck. And then snowballing out of control. 2-2 again. Kasevich lines it into right field. That's a base hit. Another run scores. Make it 8-0 Buffalo. Taking the turn at second. Going to third is Mendoza. And the Bisons are tearing up the pea patch here in the top of the eighth inning. An 8-0 advantage. And the Woo Sox want to wave the right white flag at this point.
2: Yeah, they've completely batted around now here in this eighth inning. That was some good hitting from Kasevich. He got a fastball up, took it out to right field, went with the pitch. He's had some good swings in this series, but now he has his first hit of today's game.
1: First pitch here to Tirada is a called strike at the knees. He bats for the second time of this inning. Started off with a base hit. 8-0 RBI hit for Mendoza, made it 7-0. RBI single for Kasevich makes it 8-0. Slider down and away. Ball and a strike on Tirada. Gone is the start for Jack Anderson. Four scoreless innings. Walked three, struck out four. Runners on the corner still, and the 1-1 pitch outside, ball two. No one's going to give you an inch here. Woo Sox have to figure out how to get out of this inning. Three in the seventh, five in the eighth. A clean base hit for Kasevich. Was over at first. Mendoza's at third in the pitch to Tirada. Curveball low and away. Three balls and a strike. Starting to get ugly now. Webb, the right-hander, throws, and that's ball four, up and in. Bases loaded. Tirada on for the second time in this inning. Well, and now Schneider at the plate. Trying to rip this game asunder. Bases loaded. The pitch to him is outside for ball one. You know what he's thinking right here.
2: Gotsy?
1: Let me get as big a rip on this as I can. Mendoza, Kasevich, Tirada aboard. Fastball just outside.
2: He could do it. It would feel really good for him. I mean, he's back here at the AAA level to refine his swing.
1: He's been on three times today as Davis Schneider, all walks. There's a strike at 94 on a four-seam fastball by Webb. All right, so the Bisons are going to challenge this strike. And it will be overturned to a ball. I don't know if you want to put, I guess the game's not out of control, but maybe baseball etiquette in another era. This next pitch would be on your backside. Here's the 3-0, and it's upstairs, ball four. Make it 9-0 Buffalo. Your thoughts on using the challenge in a situation like that?
2: Yeah, I think if this was a game that I don't want to say really matters, because obviously these games do matter. I think if this was a game from a real competitive standpoint, if it was the major league level or it was a college level game of some sort where they had ABS, you might have a problem with it. I think for Davis Schneider in this at bat, in this game, being here at AAA, he's just trying to find his swing, find himself. I know it's 8-0, but I think the minors are so much about player development that I can understand, even in a situation like this, using ABS, because he's trying to prove, listen, I deserve to be back up at the major league.
1: Maybe. Yeah.
2: Do you buy that?
1: I would say you've already walked three times today. or been on three times, one hit by pitch. Swing the bat, man. Bases loaded. This is your chance to prove you can hit the ball. He walks with the bases loaded, brings home a run. Okay, nothing taken away there. Now the first pitch to Javon Ward is outside for ball one. Clearly, Webb reeling. Woosox in a bind. 9-0, a six-run eighth inning. Fastball nabs the outside corner for a ball and a strike.
2: It is interesting to think about, Jay, if this was a major league game, and this was a game that both teams had to have in some respect. Like, if you did use it in that instance.
1: Yeah, I wonder. I mean, 8-0 isn't out of the realm of possibility on a comeback. 1-1 pitch is ripped foul for strike two.
2: And that's
1: number would be an unacceptable deficit or lead to challenge a strike call on?
2: Probably double digits.
1: Okay.
2: So we were close.
1: Close. Not there. Schneider walks. He's aboard in the 1-2 pitch way outside. Slipped out of the hand of Webb. Count levels at 2-2. 12th man to come to the plate here in the eighth inning. Six runs on the board, bases loaded, two gone. Two balls and two strikes on Javon Ward in the pitch, outside ball three.
2: And this is the human side of it, though. You do feel for the Woosox, you feel for Webb on the mound. It's a tough position to be in.
1: 3-2, fouled off. Ward has struck out twice. He's walked and singled. This inning began 3 days ago with a single by Riley Tirada. He's at second base right now after walking in his second plate appearance in this inning. 3-2 pitch, finally we're done. Swing and a miss, strike three, 12 to the plate, six on the board, and the Woosox want to fast forward through this sweet Caroline. 9-0 Buffalo to the bottom of the eighth on the Woosox Radio Network.
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1: Well, that was hard to witness for Worcester. Six runs in the eighth inning, a 9-0 Buffalo lead. We go to the bottom of the eighth inning. New pitcher on Bowman, Matt Bowman, 35-year-old. Right-hander for the Bisons, just the second pitcher utilized today. Bowman, an extensive major league career that began back in 2016 with St. Louis. Last year, pitching the major leagues with Baltimore. This year, not up to the big leagues as of yet. Third appearance of the season with the Bisons. And the first pitch from Bowman is inside for ball one to Jason DeLay. Bowman signed by Buffalo after starting the year. Pitched well with St. Paul. Couldn't get a break into the big leagues. And now DeLay loops this one down the left field line. Long way to go for the left fielder. It drops foul out of the reach of Snyder. just in the crevice between the wall and the foul line down the left field side where it disappears out of our view. Nine runs on nine hits, no errors for Buffalo, no runs on two hits and an error for the Worcester Red Sox. DeLay, Chang, and Hickey do up here in the bottom of the eighth inning. And the right-hander Bowman throws high for ball two. Fleming was phenomenal today. Seven innings, 92 pitches. Two hits, should have been one. No runs, no walks, five Ks. Fouled back by DeLay. And the count evens at 2-2. But Matt Bowman started the year with St. Paul and the Twins organization. Now in his third appearance with the Blue Jays, swinging a miss on a breaking ball. Strike three on DeLay. He goes down. There's one away in the bottom of the eighth inning. Well, the Twins granted Bowman his release at the end of May and now grabs on to a new organization, hoping to find some room at the surface in the major leagues. One away, nobody on. Here's Chang for the Worcester Red Sox, and he rolls it on the ground towards the right side. Mendoza, the second baseman's got it, and he throws out Chang for out number two. Two quick outs for Bowman. And now with the bases empty, here comes Nathan Hickey.
2: Blue Sox still looking for that first hit since the second inning. Crowd still into it.
1: I get a little Woo Sox chant going. Here's Nathan Hickey. And the pitch from Bowman is a slider on the outside edge for a called strike. Oh, we talked about the Red Sox at the Blue Jays, Major League parent club of Buffalo. Not much better this year. Vlad Guerrero's power numbers are down this season. Hickey takes off the plate for a ball and a strike. Ernie Clement's been good. Jesus Sanchez just got injured. He's been a spark for the team. He was injured. One of the fans was thought they were going to play catch with him in the outfield in between innings. Hickey lines it foul. And then Sanchez wasn't ready for the ball to be thrown to him, and I think it hit his wrist. And he got taken out of the game.
2: Such a brutal development for the Blue Jays, who, as we've talked about, have been hit with the injury bug in a pretty big way this year.
1: Two strikes on Hickey and the pitch from Bowman right there, strike three. So the Woo Sox go down in order. And now we finally head to the ninth inning. 9-0 is our score. Buffalo in control on the Woo Sox Radio Network.
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1: Oh, we've reached the Nathan Hickey point of the show where the first baseman will come on to pitch yet again. We've seen this time to time for Hickey and to some success for the Florida Gator. Hickey will make his sixth pitching appearance of the season. He's thrown over four innings this year and has allowed four runs. So the Woo Sox don't want to burn another arm. And they will go to the bullpen in the top of the ninth inning, trailing 9-0. It is Hickey time. Webb threw a third of an inning, allowed two hits, two runs, and the first pitch is lined back up the middle, a base hit in the center field. Webb walked three, struck out one. Now Hickey on for the sixth time this season.
2: I think it's time for Bill Wanless to build a bullpen.
1: Graphic
2: here for Nathan Hickey.
1: Why not? Here's Simonite, the catcher, and he takes the first one from Hickey way off the plate for ball one. So Rafael Lantigua singles to start this inning. Kind of a goofy game. Now Hickey brings in a strike. Well pitched to start for both sides. Matt Lloyd comes into play first base. Is a ground ball down the third base side. It is a fair ball stopped on a backhand by Ferguson, but he can't get it cleanly. Back-to-back singles to open up this inning. Simonite gets aboard, and now stopping at second is Lantigua. First offering here to Josh Rivera is down and away for ball one. And the next one to Rivera is hammered high and deep down the left field line, heading towards the scoreboard. If it's fair, it is gone, and it's a foul ball.
2: If it was fair, I wonder if it would have went over the scoreboard. It had so much loft on it, and it was hit so deep. That's a foul ball.
1: Next one is low for ball two to Josh Rivera. 9-0 is our score. Top of the ninth inning. Jay Burnham, Joe Weil with you. Keith Stevens back in the studio. Day baseball from Polar Park did not go as planned for the Worcester Red Sox. Now three balls and a strike on Josh Rivera, who's had a couple of RBI singles today. And Hickey gets a ground ball towards third. Ferguson has it, steps on the bag out there. Throw across the diamond is two. Nathan Hickey gets a double play ball.

0: number 9 hitter for Buffalo. Way outside for ball 2. I think he does have decent velocity for a position player, 85 miles an hour. He thrives coming into these scenarios, loves taking the ball when needed. 2-1 pitch, low and away, ball 3.
1: And that one got up to 86.
0: A shaggy shoulder length hair for Hickey. Veteran Jesse Hahn ready to come in for Buffalo. Here's the 3-1, low and away, ball 4. Got too sneaky, trying to spot that up. Base hit, double play, walk as runners at first and second. Back to the top of the order in Carlos Mendoza. It's hard to throw strikes at every level. Here's Mendoza, takes inside, ball 1. That's why when you see guys that have such a good command of the strike zone, so impressive. And Mendoza will take a strike there from Hickey. Mendoza's been on a couple of times today, a double and an RBI base hit. Has brought home 2. Grounded out and flown out, and then here he hammers one high and deep to right field. Campbell going back in front of the Worcester wall, and it's into the seats. A 3-run smash for Carlos Mendoza. And that puts the exclamation point on this one. 12-0 Buffalo.
1: Second home run for Mendoza here at the AAA level this season with Buffalo. And Campbell went back to the wall and ended up going into that second row in the Worcester wall on right.
0: It's the first home run, Nathan Hickey, your first baseman turned pitcher, has allowed this season. Here's Kasevich now, the third baseman, and Hickey just trying to get out of this inning. Misses outside, ball 1. Mercy. Kasevich flies it foul and out of play for a ball and a strike. This one a laugher in the last 3 innings. Next one misses, ball 2. 12 runs on 12 hits. The first home run today. And a line drive into right, a base hit. The inning continues.
1: I mean, baseball is such a weird game. This was a nothing-nothing game through 6 innings. There was 3 combined hits. And now it's 12-0, and Nathan Hickey is on the mound.
0: Can happen fast, too. You're right. It was that one plate appearance to start the 7th inning. Now Riley Tirada wasn't even in the lineup to start today. Will get his 4th at-bat. Single and a walk. Takes a strike. A ball and a strike from Hickey. Got to play all the way through. Next one misses, 2 balls and a strike. Buffalo getting some support here now. Riley Tirada at the dish, takes low and away, ball 3. Well, hey, here's the good news. Tomorrow the beers are $2. 3-1 outside, ball 4.
1: All the reason to come back out.
0: That's right, baby. Thirteen hits in all for Buffalo. And now Davis Schneider at the plate. Okay, if he challenges here, he's going to go into my book of players I despise. Next one outside, ball 2.
1: And let me just say, yeah, on the record, I would be in the same boat,
0: okay,
1: as you on
0: not,
1: this
0: we're
1: one.
0: We're not going to try to sugarcoat,
1: yeah, no,
0: it.
1: No, we won't try to sugarcoat it.
0: 3-0. Got to throw a strike first. Got to think. Let me go dig up that book, see who's in it. 3-0 offering. There's a strike.
1: I almost want to see it just to see how you react.
0: I would take the headset off and

0: go have a word. This one inside, ball four. Bases loaded again. And now we're at the mockery point of it all.
1: This is where you do wish you could just wave the white flag, yep, call it a day.
0: Because it's not helping. I mean, you're going to hurt a young arm if, or a player, if you have to continue in this manner. Here's a sharp ground ball to the right side on a backhand. Chang's got it, throws to first, and finally we're out of the top of the ninth inning. Three-run jack for Carlos Mendoza. Another three spot on the board for Buffalo. 12-0 as we go to the last call for the WooSox on the WooSox Radio Network.
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5: Live from Polar Park, it's more WooSox baseball.
0: All right, we go to the bottom of the ninth inning. Another pitcher on for Buffalo with extensive major league experience. Jesse Hahn will take over. H-A-H-N. 6'5", 205 pounds out of Norwich, Connecticut. Go Navigators. 36 years of age. Signed as a free agent this past offseason. Made his big league debut with San Diego back in 2014. 85 major league games in all in over 316 innings. He'll try to keep the shutout going and lock this one up for Buffalo. Non-save situation, by the way. 12-0 is our score. Max Ferguson for the WooSox will take a strike. The right-hander Jesse Hahn. Jay Burnham, Joe Weil with you. Just two dudes from Massachusetts who've ridden a lot of buses over the years in minor league baseball. Breaking ball low, ball and a strike. What is the best road trip in the Carolina League?
1: Everybody's favorite is Myrtle Beach.
0: Yep. During the summer, it's not bad, huh?
1: Yep.
0: There's the 1-1 to Ferguson. Ground ball softly to the right side. Backhanded by the first baseman. He'll feed Hahn, covering the bag. There's one gone in the bottom of the ninth inning. But you said that as though your opinion might be different from what everyone else thinks.
1: So Myrtle Beach was everybody's favorite place for obvious reasons. It was the only destination spot. For some really weird reason, I had an affinity for Kinston. And the reason being,
0: Kinston, North Carolina.
1: Kinston, North
0: Cute
1: Carolina.
0: Little downtown.
1: Cute little downtown.
0: Great brewing industry.
1: That's true. And the hotel we stayed in,
0: okay,
1: was
0: that
1: so
0: does factor into it. You got to take the hotel out of it.
1: It was so interesting.
0: Here's Braden Ward, who lines the pitch into center field, the base hit.
1: It was a retro hotel. You'd come in, they always had lemonade and cookies ready to go for you as well. And so it was walking distance to all these different spots. Kinston was probably the player's least favorite place to go. I really enjoyed it.
0: And that was, were they the Kinston Indians back then?
1: So in my years, it was the Down East Wood Ducks.
0: Okay.
1: Rangers affiliate.
0: Capra now. Capra will take a fastball for a strike.
1: Now, the part I liked about it the least was the broadcast booth. It was the size of a closet.
0: Probably because they forgot to factored in when they built the broadcast or the ballpark. They've done that quite a few times. There's a hard fastball for a called strike. Who else? So Salem was in the league at that
1: time. Salem was in the league at the time. Myrtle Beach, as we talked about. You had Wilmington. That was the most northern point of the Carolina League.
0: It's in Delaware.
1: Yep.
0: There's the 1-1 to Capra, outside ball two.
1: Lynchburg, Virginia was
0: Pass.
1: Another spot.
0: Hillcats. Been there many times. Two balls and a strike on Capra. And the pitch from Hahn is a curveball whacked foul out of play. Who are we missing then?
1: To be quite honest, it's been 7 years. I'm trying to remember the other ones. Stand by. I want to hear more about your disdain for Lynchburg.
0: Actually, to be fair, it's kind of a beautiful area. Terrible name. 1-2 pitch. Grounded towards third. Picked up by the third baseman. Throws the second out there on the first. Double play. You won't be able to because we're done here. Nice play at third base by Kasevich to turn two and end the game. Woosocks put out of their misery here today. 12-0 is our final score. We'll come back with the totals after this on the Woosocks Radio Network.
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0: All right, back with you one final time here on the post-game show. Woosocks dropped by Buffalo today, 12-0. Your totals look like this. 12 runs on 13 hits, no errors for the Bisons. No runs on 3 hits, an error for the Woosocks. Give Josh Fleming the win, his third. He improves to 3-3, and man, did he earn it today. And unfortunately for Eduardo Rivera, who went 2 1/3 innings, walked 3, though, and left with the bases loaded, he gets hit with a loss. He falls to 4-1. Game took 2 hours and 46 minutes in front of 7,295. Buffalo improves to 28-31. And the Woosocks fall to 28-28. They'll be back at it tomorrow night, 6:05. And then 6:05 on Friday into the weekend, 4:00. And 1:00. Well, the Worcester Red Sox had won 5 out of the last 7 that falls today, and now Buffalo has evened the series. Joe, your final thoughts on this one? And you're right, kind of an odd game, cruising right along. Pitching was all the rage, and then things just really got hung up in the 7th and 8th.
1: Yeah, it did, and the control got away from it. Eduardo Rivera, who otherwise was really good prior to the 7th inning. But, yeah, Josh Fleming, I mean, he just settled in after giving up a one-out double to Jason DeLay, and he ends up retiring the last 17 batters he faced. And the Woo Sox, they only sent up the minimum in each inning from the third inning on. So the pitching staff for the Bisons really settled in. Obviously, the walks allowed the Bisons' offense to wake up. They explode for 12 runs. Baseball's a crazy game. As we talked about, scoreless through six, it ends up being a final score of 12-0, and Nathan Hickey has to come in. Got away from him, but again, it's only one game. That's the beauty of baseball. It's obviously the most famous cliche is you play another game tomorrow, but that is the reality for this team. So you wipe this one away, you get some rest, you enjoy the rest of your day, back at it tomorrow.
0: They will be back at it tomorrow. We've got starters to be determined for both teams. So at some point we said we'll see Max Scherzer for the Bisons. Maybe tomorrow, maybe Friday, or into the weekend. Who knows? So stay tuned for that information. And then also remember, it's the 2-2-2 deal tomorrow night. It's also Purr in the Park. So that is the cat day as well. You've got Deuces Wild, $2 hot dogs, draft beers, and waters on our town takeover for Uxbridge, presented by Altus Dental. 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And Joe, it's a pleasure, man. Good getting to hang out with you today. That was fun. Let's do it again,
1: yeah, it's
0: man.
1: It's been awesome, Jay. Obviously, I've been a big fan of yours for years.
0: Oh,
1: but we've never actually done a game together. It's the second time we've ever met. It's great to be with you.
0: Let's put it on the docket to do it again. All
1: would
0: right?
1: Love to.
0: Big thanks to Keith Stevens back in the studio for hanging with us today, and all of you who weren't able to make it out to a beautiful day at the ballpark here at Polar Park. Final score today, Buffalo wins 12-0. For Joe Weil and Keith Stevens, until next time, my name's Jay Burnham saying so long from Worcester.
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16: Recent survey conducted by Common Sense Media found one-third of teenagers prefer AI companions over humans for serious conversations. There's a term for that, social offloading. And experts we talked to warned that this habit could be stunting emotional growth, leaving an already isolated generation who came of age during the pandemic even less prepared for the messiness of human interaction. Sure, AI can help you polish whatever it is you're looking to say, but that's not very human, right? It's the messiness that makes our interactions with each other so real. It's also what makes them so validating, help us to develop our confidence, our voice, our deep bonds with each other. Psychiatrists we talked to encouraged turning to family or friends when you're struggling to express yourself. They are keen to help. I'm Dr. Sanjay Gupta. helping you live a better life.
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0: That's John Party on 98.9 Nash Icon. It's Adam Webster. Happy Wednesday. Playing the Icons of Nashville. John Party and Kid Rock going to be in Mansfield this Saturday at the Xfinity Center. And Keith has been giving away tickets all week long on the morning show. Your next chance to win a pair tomorrow morning here on 98.9 Nash Icon. Where right now I've got Shania for you.
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12: A better life with Dr. Sanjay Gupta.
13: Slowly but surely, AI is seeping its way into every corner of our lives. One area perhaps I didn't expect is diet advice. A new study out of Turkey found that chatbots are recommending to teen boys and girls that they restrict their daily calories to dangerously low levels and eat a balance of nutrients that are kind of out of whack. Remember, teenagers are growing, one pediatrician told us. If they aren't getting enough nutrition, it can really stunt their growth on a number of levels. And in extreme cases, it can lead to significant health consequences. Large language models, LLMs, they are designed to agree with you. So if you're looking to lose weight, they're going to push you pretty hard in that direction. They also sometimes don't know how to tell the difference between good information and bad information. And you know who does? Your doctor. I'm Dr. Sanjay Gupta, helping you live a better life.
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There's Lady A on 98.9 Nash Icon. Well, we're getting some beach weather this week, up around 90 on Friday, back into the upper 80s tomorrow, and the Webster Carnival runs tomorrow through Sunday at Memorial Beach on Lake Chargagagag, Manshagagag, Charbunagungamag. I'm sure that wasn't right, but I gave it a shot. Enjoy the rides if you dare. Games, fair food, everything you expect from a summer carnival on Webster's Memorial Beach starting tomorrow through Sunday.

There's Tracy Lawrence and a kiss for your dance partner. There's Stars Over Texas. It's Adam Webster playing the Icons of Nashville. And Tracy Lawrence will be in Webster at Indian Ranch on Father's Day, Sunday, June 21st. Also, the first official day of summer, although it's starting to feel like summer this week. We're going to get up around, 90 degrees on Friday, upper 80s tomorrow. And the 80th season of Indian Ranch is off and running this week. We've got Local Country Fest presented by 98.9 Nash Icon back in September with tribute acts celebrating Garth Brooks, Kenny Chesney, Luke Combs, and more. This Sunday, they're kicking things off on Webster Lake with Little Feet, kicking off season 80 at Indian Ranch. Brothers Osborne will be there a week from Friday, June 12th. Like I said, Tracy Lawrence on June 21st. Kip Moore comes in July 26th. Chris Jansen, August 30th. And you can get all of the lineup at IndianRanch.com.

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0: Nashville and today's best country. That's Tucker Wetmore, who is in some pretty exclusive company, as that song Brunette is now his third consecutive number one on country radio. He's only the 23rd artist to ever have his first three singles all go to the top of the charts. Brooks and Dunn did it. Luke Combs had seven consecutive number ones. Carrie Underwood is on the list. Florida Georgia Line, Clint Black, and Wynonna. But you know who is not one of those 23? He has set quite a few records the past few years. But Morgan Wallen does not have three consecutive number ones. He almost had two consecutive nights of pushing over a piano. Here he is on 98.9 Nash Icon.
1: 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Can't keep my name out the mouth these days. Yeah, they say.

That's Jessica Andrews on 98.9 Nash Icon. It's Adam Webster looking more and more like my dad every time I look in the mirror, a spitting image of my father. Who is this old man staring back at me in the mirror? It's Bill and Ellie's grandson playing the music that made country great and today's best country, like this one from Josh Ross on 98.9.

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The newly married Zach Brown and the Zach Brown Band on 98.9 Nash Icon. Well, this past weekend, Drake May and his wife, Anne, held their first ever May Day celebrity softball game at Worcester's Ball Field. They sold out Polar Park, more than 9,000 fans, and raised over $100,000 for Boston Children's Hospital. And they had Zdeno Chara, Patriots head coach Mike Vrabel, Julian Edelman was there, and a bunch of former Pats players and some other celebrities. Meanwhile, on Monday in Nashville, there was another celebrity softball game, the Rockin' Jock game, that raised money for Folds of Honor, helping provide scholarships for families of fallen and disabled military members and first responders. Riley Green was the captain of Team Military, and this guy, Zach Topp, led Team First Responders here.

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12: Recent survey conducted by Common Sense Media found one-third of teenagers prefer AI companions over humans for serious conversations. There's a term for that, social offloading. And experts we talked to warned that this habit could be stunting emotional growth, leaving an already isolated generation who came of age during the pandemic even less prepared for the messiness of human interaction. Sure, AI can help you polish whatever it is you're looking to say, but that's not very human, right? It's the messiness that makes our interactions with each other so real. It's also what makes them so validating, help us to develop our confidence, our voice, our deep bonds with each other. Psychiatrists we talked to encouraged turning to family or friends when you're struggling to express yourself. They are keen to help. I'm Dr. Sanjay Gupta, helping you live a better life.
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Well, tomorrow, Mother Nature is apparently taking us straight back into the unofficial start to summer. Memorial Day weekend was the unofficial start, and if you open your pool, you might want to use it tomorrow, Friday, getting up around 90 on Friday. Tomorrow, upper 80s, some clouds and a breeze, maybe a thunderstorm later in the day on Saturday, but around upper 80s again, the summer showing up early. And if you're looking for something to do on Saturday before the weather gets weird, it's going to start cooling down back into the 70s on Sunday. But Fairholme Farm in Woodstock, Connecticut, holding their annual farm open house from 11 until 3 on Chandler School Road in Woodstock on Saturday. It's free admission, free parking with kids' activities, including hay wagon rides for the family. You can check out their animals, get up close with their tractors. There are going to be some vendors, a robot milking facility tour, which sounds pretty interesting, food and drinks, ice cream they'll be selling you, and a complimentary milk and cookies while drinking milk while looking at their cows. What better than that, right? 98.9 Nash Icon. Let them know you heard it here. Don't

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Well, Toy Story 5 hits theaters June 19th. Taylor Swift wrote and produced a new original song for the film called I Knew It, I Knew You. And yes, it's tied to Jesse's story, Jesse being the cowgirl character. So Taylor Swift writing an emotional song for a cowgirl in a Pixar movie. That sounds pretty on target. The movie has toy meeting tech this time, with Woody, Buzz, Jesse, and the gang dealing with a new tablet named Lilypad. So here's Taylor Swift with one of her classics now on 98.9 Nash Icon.

Sawyer Brown on 98.9 Nash Icon. Well, the Bradley Playhouse in Putnam, Connecticut is opening a two-week run of Calendar Girls this weekend with the performances Friday and Saturday at 7:30 and a Sunday matinee at 2. Now, this is an 18 and older show based on the true story of a group of English women who, with some creativity and bravery, showed that anyone can make a difference. That's Calendar Girls at the Bradley Playhouse in Putnam, Connecticut this weekend and next weekend. Let them know you heard about it here on 98.9 Nash Icon.

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Today's Drive at 5 trivia question is about a man who, before chasing country music, worked in the Oklahoma oil fields. He actually played semi-professional football for a team called the Oklahoma City Drillers, and then he made it in country music and made it big. He went on to rack up 20 Billboard number one songs, and I'm about to play one of them. In fact, it was his debut single. It was certified multi-platinum and the most played country song on radio during the entire 1990s, where it had more than 3 million radio plays, or spins, as we call it, when it was back on record, right, or CD. It's a song about wishing he'd lived the old Western lifestyle, riding the range, chasing outlaws, and maybe ending up with Miss Kitty. You know today's Drive at 5 artist that I'm talking about, and maybe the song as well? If you said Toby Keith, give yourself 8 points. If you also knew the song was Should Have Been a Cowboy, give yourself 12 points if you're keeping score at home. And a big old pat on the back. Way to go. Here's the song on 98.9 Nash Icon. It is your Drive at 5.

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11: 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But are they safe? And do they really work? Well, first, let's talk about actual magnesium. That's an essential mineral that is needed for more than 300 different processes in the body, according to one dietitian. And most people get enough of it simply from the foods they eat. Now, if you're not getting enough, there are a few different types of supplements you can try. But as always, you should talk to your doctor before starting any new medication or supplement, whether it's prescription or over the counter. Now, when it comes to the science, we looked into this, and I gotta say, there's not a lot of strong evidence that magnesium supplements will actually help you sleep. They might help you manage pain, they might help you lower your stress levels, or work to get your muscles to relax. And maybe it's those things then that help you get some better sleep. I'm Dr. Sanjay Gupta, helping you live a better life.
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If you're looking for something to do this weekend on Saturday, here's something unique. You could tour the inside of Westville Dam, situated between Sturbridge and Southbridge. Friends of the Southbridge Trails and the U.S. Army Corps of Engineers offering a behind-the-scenes tour of Westville Dam this Saturday. You'll want to meet at the West Street School soccer field lot in Southbridge. The tour is between 9:30 and 11:30. It's a pretty cool landmark that you don't get to go inside of on a regular basis or very often at all, but the U.S. Army Corps of Engineers will tour you around Westville Dam this Saturday morning. Meet at 9:30 at the West Street School soccer field lot in Southbridge. Let them know you heard about it here on 98.9 Nash.

0: Gretchen Wilson on 98.9 Nash Icon. Well, a lot of pool parties happening this weekend, perhaps. If you opened up your pool, or better yet, if you have a friend who has a pool, now is the time to get chummy with them as we are getting another summer preview this week. Today has a nice summer-like feel. Tomorrow, it's going to get hotter into the upper 80s. Friday could hit 90 in some parts of our area. And then Saturday looks like it could hit 90 again before some showers move in and cool things back down into the 70s. For Sunday, but Friday and Saturday, definitely time to get into that pool before the official start of summer, which is actually on Father's Day, June 21st this year. Oh, and that's the day that Tracy Lawrence is going to be at Indian Ranch on Webster Lake. Yes, June 21st. The first day of summer and Father's Day is what Tracy Lawrence is going to be celebrating in Webster. But yes, friends with pools, give me a call.
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16: Did you know that almost half the vegetables and more than three quarters of the fruit that we eat in this country come from just one state, California? Yeah, it's true. And according to a new report by the Environmental Working Group, a health advocacy organization, a lot of this produce is tainted with PFAS, which are sometimes referred to as forever chemicals. Why? Well, the EPA says pesticides keep America's food supply safe, abundant, and affordable. And of course, these chemicals are used in every state, not just California. Now, if you are worried, though, about how much you're consuming, the best thing to do is to buy organic produce, if and when you can. Organic or not, you should rinse all fruits and vegetables under running water. Don't use any soap. And as one epidemiologist told us, use a brush on sturdier items like carrots, potatoes, and cucumbers. I'm Dr. Sanjay Gupta, helping you live a better life.

That's Riley Green on 98.9 Nash Icon. Monday night in Nashville, Riley was captain of Team Military at the Rock and Jock Celebrity Softball Game, raising money for Folds of Honor, helping provide scholarships for families of fallen or disabled military members and first responders. And Zach Topp led Team First Responders. The lineup included country stars, athletes. Roger Clemens was among them. Meanwhile, over the weekend at a sold-out Polar Park in Worcester, Patriots quarterback Drake May and his wife held their first ever May Day Family Foundation Celebrity Softball Classic. Julian Edelman was there. Zdeno Chara, Patriots coach Mike Vrabel, a comedian Matt Rife was there as well, and they raised more than $100,000 for Drake May Foundation. Meanwhile, here's James Otto as we continue playing the music that made country great and today's best country, and streaming live anytime you're not around a traditional radio. 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

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It's Adam Webster here. You there, the icons of Nashville on the air. Well, that was a Tom Cochran classic, which was covered by Rascal Flatts and used in Pixar's Cars. Meanwhile, you've got Toy Story 5 hitting theaters June 19th, where the toys meet technology. Woody, Buzz, Jesse, and the gang will be dealing with a new tablet named Lilypad, because apparently even animated toys are now fighting for attention against screen time. Here's George Burge featuring Luke Bryan on 98.9 Nash Icon, streaming live. 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

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Well, the Webster Carnival returns tomorrow to Memorial Beach in Webster, right on the shores of Webster Lake. 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The Webster Carnival at Memorial Beach, tomorrow through Sunday. Let them know you heard about it here on 98.9 Nash Icon. Here

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8: More and more people are using magnesium supplements to help them sleep. But are they safe? And do they really work? Well, first, let's talk about actual magnesium. That's an essential mineral that is needed for more than 300 different processes in the body, according to one dietitian. And most people get enough of it simply from the foods they eat. Now, if you're not getting enough, there are a few different types of supplements you can try. But as always, you should talk to your doctor before starting any new medication or supplement, whether it's prescription or over the counter. Now, when it comes to the science, we looked into this, and I gotta say, there's not a lot of strong evidence that magnesium supplements will actually help you sleep. They might help you manage pain, they might help you lower your stress levels, or work to get your muscles to relax. And maybe it's those things then that help you get some better sleep. I'm Dr. Sanjay Gupta, helping you live a better life.
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0: That's Low Cash on 98.9 Nash Icon, made up of Chris Lucas and Preston Brust. They originally went by Low Cash Cowboys and then shortened the name once they started taking off and got popular. People, formerly People Magazine, now People, has called them one of country music's feel-good acts. And that seems like it fits. Well, here's a cool opportunity for local young people. The Webster Police Department bringing back their annual Junior Police Academy for the 17th time. They took a hiatus last year, and this is going to be open to 13 to 17-year-olds running July 27th through the 31st. And it'll be held at the Webster Police Station. There's no cost, but you do have to register by the 12th of this month. That's a week from Friday. It'll give young people ages 13 to 17 a firsthand look at police training, what Webster officers do each day. Applications are due on Friday, June 12th by 5 p.m., and you can contact the Webster School Resources Officer. Dan is his name for details, or contact the Webster Police Department. Let him know you heard about it here on 98.9 Nash Icon.
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9: Heart disease is still the leading cause of death here in the United States and around the world. But what if there was something you could do earlier in life to reduce the odds of becoming a statistic? Well, here in the United States, tens of millions of adults already take a statin to lower their cholesterol. But new guidance put out by the American College of Cardiology and the American Heart Association now emphasize that treating high cholesterol sooner could significantly reduce a person's lifetime risk of heart attack or stroke. How early are we talking? In your 30s, believe it or not. Of course, you need to talk to your doctor about whether statins are right for you, but you should know that the evidence is really starting to stack up that shows the earlier you get a jump on reducing lifelong exposure to plaque-causing lipids and lipoproteins, the better the odds are going to be for you. Make sure you get your cholesterol checked. That's the first step. I'm Dr. Sanjay Gupta, helping you live a better life.
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That was Chris Stapleton on 98.9 Nash Icon with a song that recently became the first country song ever certified RIAA Double Diamond, which in normal person terms means downloads and streaming have added up to the equivalent of more than 20 million units. That's the big difference. A lot of the icons of Nashville that we play here on 98.9 Nash Icon sold mountains of albums and CDs and cassettes, but streaming changed the game. One song can now just keep piling up plays forever, and Tennessee Whiskey is the first country song to hit that double diamond mark with streaming. Now here's Kenny Chesney with his first new song in more than 2 years.

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6: More and more people are using magnesium supplements to help them sleep. But are they safe? And do they really work? Well, first, let's talk about actual magnesium. That's an essential mineral that is needed for more than 300 different processes in the body, according to one dietitian. And most people get enough of it simply from the foods they eat. Now, if you're not getting enough, there are a few different types of supplements you can try. But as always, you should talk to your doctor before starting any new medication or supplement, whether it's prescription or over the counter. Now, when it comes to the science, we looked into this, and I gotta say, there's not a lot of strong evidence that magnesium supplements will actually help you sleep. 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And maybe it's those things then that help you get some better sleep. I'm Dr. Sanjay Gupta, helping you live a better life.
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7: 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I'm Dr. Sanjay Gupta, helping you live a better life.
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1: 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Just play the game one way. You hit a ball in the gap, run. 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